0: Sopranos as Salvatore Bopincero, one of the show's central characters. The federal government is proposing new water limits for states using the Colorado River. More from Lisa Carton.
1: The river is a critical resource for the West, providing drinking water as well as supporting agriculture in cities across the Southwest. The proposed plan comes as the seven states that rely on the river have been unable to reach an agreement on new management rules before current guidelines expire.
0: Recently released court documents show Hunter Biden claims he has no money and can't afford his legal fees. The deposition is related to an ongoing lawsuit between Biden and firm Winston Taylor for unpaid legal fees. The law firm claims the former president's son owes them $17 million for representing him in criminal prosecutions, congressional investigations, and defamation suits against his critics. He argues that Winston Taylor knew he would be unable to pay his legal fees when it agreed to take him on as a client, and claims the parties agreed to work something out. According to the transcript, Biden said, "My family doesn't have any money, and it's not their debt anyway." He also stated he has no assets or anything of value. I'm Rob Martier. A federal judge in Colorado is restoring NCAA eligibility for a class of Division I athletes affected by the organization's new eligibility rules. U.S. District Judge Charlotte Sweeney granted a class-wide preliminary injunction requiring the NCAA to declare eligible athletes from the high school class of 2022 who exhausted four seasons of eligibility after the 2025-26 season. The order also requires the NCAA to open a special transfer portal from August 3rd through August 10th for newly eligible athletes. The pilot of an F-35 fighter jet that crashed at the Marine Corps Miramar Air Base in San Diego ejected and was recovered. Jim Forbes has more.
2: Officials at the base say the pilot was taking part in a training mission Friday morning at around 10 a.m. Jim Kendrick, a veteran Navy fighter pilot and president and CEO of the San Diego Air and Space Museum, says there's nothing routine about what took place.
3: I would submit to you, and always have, that there's nothing routine. This is all very, very high performance.
2: NBC 7 reports the wreckage from the crash left a football-sized patch of scorched earth in the middle of an open field, several feet away from an airport runway.
0: San Diego's Black's Beach is getting national attention after new research ranked it the third most popular nudist beach in America. John Fink reports.
4: A study by airport transportation company HOPA found Black's Beach generated about 817,000 Google searches over the past year. Only Baker Beach in San Francisco and Hollover Beach in Miami Beach ranked higher.
0: Tom Holland's latest summer blockbuster was spoiled yet again. Following the leak of a high-quality bootleg of The Odyssey on X last week, Spider-Man Brand New Day was leaked Friday morning on the social media platform. The movie reached millions of accounts before it was taken down later that day. Despite that, it still made an estimated $167 million on opening day. I'm Rob Martier.
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7: Hi everyone, skies are going to be cloudy tonight as temperatures settle close to 70 degrees. Tomorrow for Sunday, we'll have lots of sunshine around. Still feels pretty good with highs in the mid-80s. And then for Monday, with mostly sunny skies, the high is going to be 87 degrees. On Tuesday, sunshine, it's going to start getting hotter again with a high still closer to 90. And by Wednesday, with mostly sunny skies, the high will be 93 degrees. From the Arkansas Now Weather Center, I'm meteorologist Laura Huckabee.

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3: Hi, everyone. Skies are going to be cloudy tonight as temperatures settle close to 70 degrees. Tomorrow for Sunday, we'll have lots of sunshine around. Still feels pretty good with highs in the mid-80s. And then for Monday, with mostly sunny skies, the high is going to be 87 degrees. On Tuesday, sunshine, it's going to start getting hotter again with a high a little closer to 90. And by Wednesday, with mostly sunny skies, the high will be 93 degrees. From the Arkansas Now Weather Center, I'm meteorologist Laura Huckabee.

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3: Hi everyone, skies are going to be cloudy tonight as temperatures settle close to 70 degrees. Tomorrow for Sunday, we'll have lots of sunshine around. Still feels pretty good with highs in the mid-80s. And then for Monday, with mostly sunny skies, the high is going to be 87 degrees. On Tuesday, sunshine, it's going to start getting hotter again with a high a little closer to 90. And by Wednesday, with mostly sunny skies, the high will be 93 degrees. From the Arkansas Now Weather Center, I'm meteorologist Laura Huckabee.

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1: At least three people are dead after an active shooter incident near an In-N-Out Burger in Twin Falls, Idaho. Authorities say two others were injured when shots were fired and chaos erupted in the area filled with other businesses this afternoon. Posting on social media, the governor of Idaho asked residents to keep the Twin Falls community in their prayers. U.S. citizens throughout the Middle East are being urged to consider leaving as tensions rise across the region. An advisory from the State Department says U.S. citizens to be prepared to depart on short notice and cautions of possible flight disruptions and security risks as the conflict with Iran escalates. The alert comes as multiple sources report the U.S. and Israel are preparing for a new round of strikes against Iran's energy infrastructure. Californians headed to the beach to beat the heat could see some dangerous conditions. Rich Cassone with details.
2: Big waves and dangerous surf are hitting beaches up and down the California coast this weekend.
3: They're pretty rough.
4: Very pretty, very intense. I wasn't expecting the waves being so big.
2: The National Weather Service has issued a high surf advisory through 5 p.m. tonight for beaches in Southern California and a beach hazard statement for the Bay Area. Rip currents and high surf are possible just a week after the dramatic rescue of a boy on a Santa Cruz beach was caught on camera. Eddie Donlin of the Mee Foundation says waves can be unpredictable.
5: It might look kind of flat one moment, and then the next thing you know, there's like a 6-foot wave or whatever.
2: The National Weather Service says breaking waves as high as 10 feet are possible.
1: FIFA is dropping its plan to sell stakes in the World Cup to private investment. FIFA President Gianni Infantino's plan to raise $20 billion by selling stakes to outside investors sparked a massive backlash, including a vote by the European soccer's governing body to boycott all FIFA events, including the World Cup. In a statement out Friday, Infantino confirmed the deal with a group led by Joshua Kushner. The brother of President Trump's son-in-law, Jared Kushner, will no longer be moving forward. I'm Rob Martier. There is yet another lawsuit to stop the state-mandated Ten Commandments displays in public school classrooms. Details from Lisa Carton.
6: A group of Houston-area moms argue that the law violates the Texas Constitution. They point to a parental rights amendment that voters approved last November. It reads that parents have the right to make decisions concerning the child's upbringing. The lawsuit, which was filed Thursday, does not have a hearing scheduled. The plaintiffs are asking for a temporary restraining order against the three districts from displaying the Ten Commandments before their school years begin next month. I'm Lisa Carton.
1: Recently released court documents show Hunter Biden claims he has no money and can't afford his legal fees. The deposition is related to an ongoing lawsuit between Biden and firm Winston Taylor for unpaid legal fees. The law firm claims that Biden owes them $17 million from representing him in criminal prosecutions, congressional investigations, and defamation suits against his critics. According to the transcript, Biden said, "My family doesn't have any money, and it's not their debt anyway." He also stated that he doesn't own anything of value or any other assets at all. Spider-Man: Brand New Day is on its way to setting an all-time box office record. Lisa Taylor reports.
7: Maybe that's my responsibility, to live alone with the truth. Because I'm not just Peter Parker.
8: Industry sources tell Deadline that the latest entry in the Spider-Man franchise made an estimated $167 million on opening day, beating the record set by Avengers Endgame. Matt Damon's The Odyssey is not doing bad either. It's expected to make another $52 million this weekend, and it's a good weekend for actress Zendaya, who appears in both films. I'm Lisa Taylor.
1: WNBA star Brittany Griner and her wife Sherelle Griner are calling it quits. The Atlanta Journal-Constitution reports the former Atlanta Dream player filed for divorce from her wife in Georgia's Fulton County on Thursday. I'm Rob Martier.
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3: Hi, everyone. Skies are going to be cloudy tonight as temperatures settle close to 70 degrees. Tomorrow for Sunday, we'll have lots of sunshine around. Still feels pretty good with highs in the mid-80s. And then for Monday, with mostly sunny skies, the high is going to be 87 degrees. On Tuesday, sunshine, it's going to start getting hotter again with a high a little closer to 90. And by Wednesday, with mostly sunny skies, the high will be 93 degrees. From the Arkansas Now Weather Center, I'm meteorologist Laura Huckabee.

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2: Hi, everyone. Skies are going to be cloudy tonight as temperatures settle close to 70 degrees. Tomorrow for Sunday, we'll have lots of sunshine around. Still feels pretty good with highs in the mid-80s. And then for Monday, with mostly sunny skies, the high is going to be 87 degrees. On Tuesday, sunshine, it's going to start getting hotter again with a high a little closer to 90. And by Wednesday, with mostly sunny skies, the high will be 93 degrees. From the Arkansas Now Weather Center, I'm meteorologist Laura Huckabee.

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2: Hi everyone, skies are going to be cloudy tonight as temperatures settle close to 70 degrees. Tomorrow for Sunday, we'll have lots of sunshine around, still feels pretty good with highs in the mid-80s. And then for Monday, with mostly sunny skies, the high is going to be 87 degrees. On Tuesday, sunshine, it's going to start getting hotter again with a high a little closer to 90. And by Wednesday, with mostly sunny skies, the high will be 93 degrees. From the Arkansas Now Weather Center, I'm meteorologist Laura Huckabee.

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1: There are multiple fatalities after what authorities are describing as an active shooter incident near an In-N-Out Burger in Twin Falls, Idaho. Twin Falls Police Chief Matthew Hicks.
2: The suspected shooter in this incident is deceased. He was nearby on the scene there, and we are working to try to ascertain his identity and the motivations behind that, and we'll be able to figure that out in the next coming days.
1: Initial reports stated three people had been killed. At least two others were injured in today's shooting. An Iranian news outlet warns that countries shielding the United States will burn in the fire of war. It quoted a top Iranian general as advising Muslim countries to monitor America's actions and reconsider their cooperation and alignment with the U.S. Today's statement comes amid reports the U.S. and Israel are preparing for a new round of strikes against Iran's energy infrastructure. NBC Today Show co-host Savannah Guthrie and her family are begging for help 6 months after her mother, Nancy Guthrie, disappeared from their southern Arizona home. In a social media post today, Guthrie wrote, "Our hearts are in ruins." Pima County Sheriff Chris Nanos.
3: We've done a lot of work, but we still have more. And there's not just in DNA, where labs across the country are working together, but in forensics analysis of thousands and thousands of videos.
1: The latest post from Savannah Guthrie reiterates a reward of over $1 million is still available. Investigators on Friday released two notes they believe may hold clues that someone familiar with the alleged kidnappers may recognize. An ex-Illinois sheriff's deputy convicted of killing an unarmed African-American woman is denied early release from prison. Sean Grayson appeared before the Prisoner Review Board on Friday seeking a medical release. The panel voted 3-0 to deny his request. Grayson shot Sonia Massey inside her home in 2024. He was seeking a release because he has cancer. I'm Rob Martier. A federal judge in Colorado is restoring NCAA eligibility for a class of Division I athletes affected by the organization's new eligibility rules. U.S. District Judge Charlotte Sweeney granted a class-wide preliminary injunction requiring the NCAA to declare eligible athletes from the high school class of 2022 who exhausted 4 seasons of eligibility after the 2025-26 season. The order also requires the NCAA to open a special transfer portal from August 3rd through August 10th for newly eligible athletes. The pilot of an F-35 fighter jet that crashed at the Marine Corps Miramar Air Base in San Diego ejected and was recovered. Jim Forbes has more.
4: Officials at the base say the pilot was taking part in a training mission Friday morning at around 10 a.m. Jim Kendrick, a veteran Navy fighter pilot and president and CEO of the San Diego Air and Space Museum, says there's nothing routine about what took place.
5: I would submit to you, and always have, that there's nothing routine. This is all very, very high performance.
4: NBC 7 reports the wreckage from the crash left a football-sized patch of scorched earth in the middle of an open field, several feet away from an airport runway.
1: San Diego's Black's Beach is getting national attention after new research ranked it the third most popular nudist beach in America. John Fink reports.
6: A study by airport transportation company HOPA found Black's Beach generated about 817,000 Google searches over the past year. Only Baker Beach in San Francisco and Hollover Beach in Miami Beach ranked higher.
1: Tom Holland's latest summer blockbuster was spoiled yet again. Following the leak of a high-quality bootleg of The Odyssey on X last week, Spider-Man Brand New Day was leaked Friday morning on the social media platform. The movie reached millions of accounts before it was taken down later that day. Despite that, it still made an estimated $167 million on opening day. I'm Rob Martier.
7: 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Some of last year's winners have helped eradicate preventable diseases, provide free service dogs to people with disabilities. 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That's barronprize.org.
8: Hi, everyone. Skies are going to be cloudy tonight as temperatures settle close to 70 degrees. Tomorrow for Sunday, we'll have lots of sunshine around. Still feels pretty good with highs in the mid-80s. And then for Monday, with mostly sunny skies, the high is going to be 87 degrees. On Tuesday, sunshine, it's going to start getting hotter again with a high a little closer to 90. And by Wednesday, with mostly sunny skies, the high will be 93 degrees. From the Arkansas Now Weather Center, I'm meteorologist Laura Huckabee.

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6: Hi, everyone. Skies are going to be cloudy tonight as temperatures settle close to 70 degrees. Tomorrow for Sunday, we'll have lots of sunshine around. Still feels pretty good with highs in the mid-80s. And then for Monday, with mostly sunny skies, the high is going to be 87 degrees. On Tuesday, sunshine, it's going to start getting hotter again with a high a little closer to 90. And by Wednesday, with mostly sunny skies, the high will be 93 degrees. From the Arkansas Now Weather Center, I'm meteorologist Laura Huckabee.

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3: Hi everyone, skies are going to be cloudy tonight as temperatures settle close to 70 degrees. Tomorrow for Sunday, we'll have lots of sunshine around, still feels pretty good with highs in the mid-80s. And then for Monday, with mostly sunny skies, the high is going to be 87 degrees. On Tuesday, sunshine, it's going to start getting hotter again with a high a little closer to 90. And by Wednesday, with mostly sunny skies, the high will be 93 degrees. From the Arkansas Now Weather Center, I'm meteorologist Laura Huckabee.

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1: An active shooter situation has been resolved after shots were fired near an In-N-Out Burger in Twin Falls, Idaho, earlier today. Twin Falls Police Chief Matthew Hicks says the suspected gunman is dead, along with multiple other fatalities.
2: It was a very chaotic scene. What I can tell you at this time is this, is that we've had a shooting at the In-N-Out location that has resulted in fatalities. I don't have the exact number confirmed.
1: The In-N-Out Burger is located in a busy commercial area. Multiple others were injured. The New York Post reports that a witness saw a person carrying what he described as an AR-style rifle come out of the drive-thru area before another man armed with a pistol began firing at the suspect. These are tense times for some Americans abroad as U.S. embassies in the Middle East are telling citizens to be prepared to depart the region due to the unpredictable Iranian regime. An advisory from the U.S. Embassy in Saudi Arabia says citizens should exercise caution and be prepared for flight cancellations if there's an escalation in hostilities. The warning comes as multiple sources report the U.S. and Israel are preparing for a new round of strikes against Iran's energy infrastructure. President Trump is not happy about the Justice Department's decision to drop charges against a former Olympian accused of damaging Washington, D.C.'s reflecting pool. U.S. District Attorney for D.C. Jeanine Pirro filed a motion Friday to dismiss the charges against former Olympian canoeist David Hearn after prosecutors determined it wasn't vandalism, rather the contractor's botched work. People aren't the only ones hitting the beach to beat the heat out west. The World Dog Surfing Championships were held today in Pacifica, California, to the delight of both dogs and humans.
3: I love it. I love it. She loves the energy. I love the energy. And yeah, so we get to go ride with our surf friends.
1: The surf was rough and the competition tough, and in the end, a Labrador named Rosie was recognized above all the rest with a special Spirit of Surfing award. I'm Rob Martier. Police in Arizona have released the contents of two ransom notes sent by someone who claimed to be Nancy Guthrie's kidnapper. Lisa Taylor reports.
4: The first note was sent the day after the mother of Today host Savannah Guthrie went missing, asking for millions of dollars in Bitcoin to have her return safe. The second note was sent 2 days later. Liz Kreutz has more.
5: It says, "We did not fully grasp the seriousness of her physical condition. We never intended to hurt her. That was not our intention. She perished shortly after she was taken. We believe it was heart-related. She is buried in nature now. Nothing you could have done could have changed the outcome. We want your family to know this and hope you all can find peace."
4: The Pima County Sheriff's Office is still investigating. Saturday marks 6 months since Guthrie disappeared.
1: Spider-Man Brand New Day is on its way to setting an all-time box office record. Industry sources tell Deadline that the latest entry in the Spider-Man franchise has made an estimated $167 million on opening day, beating the record set by Avengers Endgame. Matt Damon's The Odyssey is still humming along and is expected to make another $52 million this weekend. Delaware is tops for tipping. Mark Mayfield explains.
6: The restaurant app Toast analyzed transactions from their 171,000 locations to find the best and worst states when it comes to the tips that customers leave at full-service and quick-service restaurants. In the first quarter of this year, the average tip in the first state was slightly more than 22% overall, the highest in the nation. West Virginia came in second with an average of 21%, and New Hampshire came in third at just over 20%. California, dead last, with a combined tipping average of 17.3%.
1: FIFA is dropping its plan to sell stakes in the World Cup to private investment. FIFA President Gianni Infantino's plan to raise $20 billion by selling stakes to outside investors sparked a massive backlash, including a vote by the European soccer's governing body to boycott all FIFA events, including the World Cup. I'm Rob Martier.
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8: Hi, everyone. Skies are going to be cloudy tonight as temperatures settle close to 70 degrees. Tomorrow for Sunday, we'll have lots of sunshine around. Still feels pretty good with highs in the mid-80s. And then for Monday, with mostly sunny skies, the high is going to be 87 degrees. On Tuesday, sunshine, it's going to start getting hotter again with a high a little closer to 90. And by Wednesday, with mostly sunny skies, the high will be 93 degrees. From the Arkansas Now Weather Center, I'm meteorologist Laura Huckabee.

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2: Hi, everyone. Skies are going to be cloudy tonight as temperatures settle close to 70 degrees. Tomorrow for Sunday, we'll have lots of sunshine around. Still feels pretty good with highs in the mid-80s. And then for Monday, with mostly sunny skies, the high is going to be 87 degrees. On Tuesday, sunshine, it's going to start getting hotter again with a high a little closer to 90. And by Wednesday, with mostly sunny skies, the high will be 93 degrees. From the Arkansas Now Weather Center, I'm meteorologist Laura Huckabee.

The stripe was white, it was 18 feet from the bow to the stern light. Second hand from a dealer in Atlanta, I rode up with Daddy when he went there to get her.

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2: Hi everyone, skies are going to be cloudy tonight as temperatures settle close to 70 degrees. Tomorrow for Sunday, we'll have lots of sunshine around, still feels pretty good with highs in the mid-80s. And then for Monday, with mostly sunny skies, the high is going to be 87 degrees. On Tuesday, sunshine, it's going to start getting hotter again with a high a little closer to 90. And by Wednesday, with mostly sunny skies, the high will be 93 degrees. From the Arkansas Now Weather Center, I'm meteorologist Laura Huckabee.

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2: Hi, everyone. Skies are going to be cloudy tonight as temperatures settle close to 70 degrees. Tomorrow for Sunday, we'll have lots of sunshine around. Still feels pretty good with highs in the mid-80s. And then for Monday, with mostly sunny skies, the high is going to be 87 degrees. On Tuesday, sunshine, it's going to start getting hotter again with a high a little closer to 90. And by Wednesday, with mostly sunny skies, the high will be 93 degrees. From the Arkansas Now Weather Center, I'm meteorologist Laura Huckabee.

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3: Hi, everyone. Skies are going to be cloudy tonight as temperatures settle close to 70 degrees. Tomorrow for Sunday, we'll have lots of sunshine around. Still feels pretty good with highs in the mid-80s. And then for Monday, with mostly sunny skies, the high is going to be 87 degrees. On Tuesday, sunshine, it's going to start getting hotter again with a high a little closer to 90. And by Wednesday, with mostly sunny skies, the high will be 93 degrees. From the Arkansas Now Weather Center, I'm meteorologist Laura Huckabee.

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1: Hi, everyone. Skies are going to be cloudy tonight as temperatures settle close to 70 degrees. Tomorrow for Sunday, we'll have lots of sunshine around. Still feels pretty good with highs in the mid-80s. And then for Monday, with mostly sunny skies, the high is going to be 87 degrees. On Tuesday, sunshine, it's going to start getting hotter again with a high a little closer to 90. And by Wednesday, with mostly sunny skies, the high will be 93 degrees. From the Arkansas Now Weather Center, I'm meteorologist Laura Huckabee.

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1: Hi everyone, skies are going to be cloudy tonight as temperatures settle close to 70 degrees. Tomorrow for Sunday, we'll have lots of sunshine around, still feels pretty good with highs in the mid-80s. And then for Monday, with mostly sunny skies, the high is going to be 87 degrees. On Tuesday, sunshine, it's going to start getting hotter again with a high a little closer to 90. And by Wednesday, with mostly sunny skies, the high will be 93 degrees. From the Arkansas Now Weather Center, I'm meteorologist Laura Huckabee.

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1: Tension in the ongoing war in Iran is mounting and could shift this weekend. A waiting game is playing out in the Middle East with word that new U.S. military strikes against Iran could begin sometime this weekend. The Wall Street Journal says President Trump has ordered the military to carry out new strikes intended to convince Tehran to surrender. Other outlets are reporting that the strikes, should they occur, could be the harshest campaign to date against energy infrastructure in Iran, including oil refineries and power plants. Shots were fired near an In-N-Out Burger in Twin Falls, Idaho, earlier Saturday in what authorities called an active shooter situation. Twin Falls Police Chief Matthew Hicks says the suspected gunman is dead, along with multiple other fatalities. He could not confirm the exact toll. Earlier, reports say at least three people had been killed and two others injured. Chief Hicks noted that they believe the threat to the community is now over. There is yet another lawsuit to stop the state-mandated Ten Commandments displays in public school classrooms. Lisa Carton has the very latest.
2: A group of Houston area moms argue that the law violates the Texas Constitution. They point to a parental rights amendment that voters approved last November. It reads that parents have the right to make decisions concerning the child's upbringing. The lawsuit, which was filed Thursday, does not have a hearing scheduled. The plaintiffs are asking for a temporary restraining order against the three districts from displaying the Ten Commandments before their school years begin next month. I'm Lisa Carton.
1: And the Lindsey Clancy murder trial resumes on Monday in Massachusetts. On Friday, the jury visited Clancy's former home, where she allegedly strangled her three young children and attempted to take her own life back in 2023. They then returned to the courtroom to hear from more witnesses. Clancy claims she was suffering from postpartum psychosis. I'm Jim Forbes. The Justice Department is dropping the felony case involving the Lincoln Memorial Reflecting Pool and an American Olympic canoeist. In its legal brief, the D.C. U.S. Attorney Jeanine Pirro's office said the damage was due, quote, to the result of flawed installation by the contractor, not Olympian David Hearn. Hearn pleaded not guilty to causing the damage at the reflecting pool. The court filing says the sealant lining the bottom of the pool started peeling, quote, almost immediately after it was installed. This year's National Night Out is coming up on August 4th. Mark Mayfield has more.
3: The annual event aims to foster and promote police and community partnerships. With origins going back to the 1970s, the event has been marked on the first Tuesday in August since 1984. Events are usually organized around the country, including block watches, festivals, or even small cookouts. I'm Mark Mayfield.
1: Recently released court documents show Hunter Biden claims he has no money and can't afford his legal fees. The deposition is related to an ongoing lawsuit between Biden and firm Winston Taylor for unpaid legal fees. The law firm claims the former president's son owes them $17 million for representing him in criminal prosecutions, congressional investigations, and defamation suits against his critics. He argues that Winston Taylor knew he would be unable to pay his legal fees when it agreed to take him on as a client, and claims the parties agreed to work something out. And NBC Today Show anchor Savannah Guthrie and her family are, quote, begging for help 6 months after her mother, Nancy Guthrie, disappeared from her Arizona home. In a social media post earlier Saturday, Guthrie wrote, quote, our hearts are in ruins, adding that the family spends every waking moment thinking of her, longing for her, and looking for their mother. I'm Jim Forbes.
4: Hi, everyone. Skies are going to be cloudy tonight as temperatures settle close to 70 degrees. Tomorrow for Sunday, we'll have lots of sunshine around. Still feels pretty good with highs in the mid-80s. And then for Monday, with mostly sunny skies, the high is going to be 87 degrees. On Tuesday, sunshine, it's going to start getting hotter again with a high a little closer to 90. And by Wednesday, with mostly sunny skies, the high will be 93 degrees. From the Arkansas Now Weather Center, I'm meteorologist Laura Huckabee.

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1: Hi everyone, skies are going to be cloudy tonight as temperatures settle close to 70 degrees. Tomorrow for Sunday, we'll have lots of sunshine around. Still feels pretty good with highs in the mid-80s. And then for Monday, with mostly sunny skies, the high is going to be 87 degrees. On Tuesday, sunshine, it's going to start getting hotter again with a high a little closer to 90. And by Wednesday, with mostly sunny skies, the high will be 93 degrees. From the Arkansas Now Weather Center, I'm meteorologist Laura Huckabee.

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1: Hi everyone, skies are going to be cloudy tonight as temperatures settle close to 70 degrees. Tomorrow for Sunday, we'll have lots of sunshine around, still feels pretty good with highs in the mid-80s. And then for Monday, with mostly sunny skies, the high is going to be 87 degrees. On Tuesday, sunshine, it's going to start getting hotter again with a high a little closer to 90. And by Wednesday, with mostly sunny skies, the high will be 93 degrees. From the Arkansas Now Weather Center, I'm meteorologist Laura Huckabee. We'll be right back.

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1: Tension in the ongoing war in Iran is mounting and could shift this weekend. A waiting game is playing out in the Middle East with word that new U.S. military strikes against Iran could begin sometime this weekend. The Wall Street Journal says President Trump has ordered the military to carry out new strikes intended to convince Tehran to surrender. Other outlets are reporting that the strikes, should they occur, could be the harshest campaign to date against energy infrastructure in Iran, including oil refineries and power plants. Shots were fired near an In-N-Out Burger in Twin Falls, Idaho, earlier Saturday in what authorities called an active shooter situation. Twin Falls Police Chief Matthew Hicks says the suspected gunman is dead, along with multiple other fatalities. He could not confirm the exact toll. Earlier, reports say at least three people had been killed and two others injured. Chief Hicks noted that they believe the threat to the community is now over. There is yet another lawsuit to stop the state-mandated Ten Commandments displays in public school classrooms. Lisa Carton has the very latest.
2: A group of Houston area moms argue that the law violates the Texas Constitution. They point to a parental rights amendment that voters approved last November. It reads that parents have the right to make decisions concerning the child's upbringing. The lawsuit, which was filed Thursday, does not have a hearing scheduled. The plaintiffs are asking for a temporary restraining order against the three districts from displaying the Ten Commandments before their school years begin next month. I'm Lisa Carton.
1: And the Lindsey Clancy murder trial resumes on Monday in Massachusetts. On Friday, the jury visited Clancy's former home, where she allegedly strangled her three young children and attempted to take her own life back in 2023. They then returned to the courtroom to hear from more witnesses. Clancy claims she was suffering from postpartum psychosis. I'm Jim Forbes. The Justice Department is dropping the felony case involving the Lincoln Memorial Reflecting Pool and an American Olympic canoeist. In its legal brief, the D.C. U.S. Attorney Jeanine Pirro's office said the damage was due, quote, to the result of flawed installation by the contractor, not Olympian David Hearn. Hearn pleaded not guilty to causing the damage at the reflecting pool. The court filing says the sealant lining the bottom of the pool started peeling, quote, almost immediately after it was installed. This year's National Night Out is coming up on August 4th. Mark Mayfield has more.
3: The annual event aims to foster and promote police and community partnerships. With origins going back to the 1970s, the event has been marked on the first Tuesday in August since 1984. Events are usually organized around the country, including block watches, festivals, or even small cookouts. I'm Mark Mayfield.
1: Recently released court documents show Hunter Biden claims he has no money and can't afford his legal fees. The deposition is related to an ongoing lawsuit between Biden and firm Winston Taylor for unpaid legal fees. The law firm claims the former president's son owes them $17 million for representing him in criminal prosecutions, congressional investigations, and defamation suits against his critics. He argues that Winston Taylor knew he would be unable to pay his legal fees when it agreed to take him on as a client, and claims the parties agreed to work something out. And NBC Today Show anchor Savannah Guthrie and her family are, quote, begging for help 6 months after her mother, Nancy Guthrie,

0: Mary disappeared from her Arizona home. In a social media post earlier Saturday, Guthrie wrote, quote, "Our hearts are in ruins," adding that the family spends every waking moment thinking of her, longing for her, and looking for their mother. I'm Jim Forbes.
1: Hi, everyone. Skies are going to be cloudy tonight as temperatures settle close to 70 degrees. Tomorrow for Sunday, we'll have lots of sunshine around. Still feels pretty good with highs in the mid-80s. And then for Monday, with mostly sunny skies, the high is going to be 87 degrees. On Tuesday, sunshine, it's going to start getting hotter again with a high a little closer to 90. And by Wednesday, with mostly sunny skies, the high will be 93 degrees. From the Arkansas Now Weather Center, I'm meteorologist Laura Huckabee.

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1: Hi everyone, skies are going to be cloudy tonight as temperatures settle close to 70 degrees. Tomorrow for Sunday, we'll have lots of sunshine around. Still feels pretty good with highs in the mid-80s. And then for Monday, with mostly sunny skies, the high is going to be 87 degrees. On Tuesday, sunshine, it's going to start getting hotter again with a high a little closer to 90. And by Wednesday, with mostly sunny skies, the high will be 93 degrees. From the Arkansas Now Weather Center, I'm meteorologist Laura Huckabee.

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1: Hi everyone, skies are going to be cloudy tonight as temperatures settle close to 70 degrees. Tomorrow for Sunday, we'll have lots of sunshine around. Still feels pretty good with highs in the mid-80s. And then for Monday, with mostly sunny skies, the high is going to be 87 degrees. On Tuesday, sunshine, it's going to start getting hotter again with a high a little closer to 90. And by Wednesday, with mostly sunny skies, the high will be 93 degrees. From the Arkansas Now Weather Center, I'm meteorologist Laura Huckabee.

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1: Tension in the ongoing war in Iran is mounting and could shift this weekend. A waiting game is playing out in the Middle East with word that new U.S. military strikes against Iran could begin sometime this weekend. The Wall Street Journal says President Trump has ordered the military to carry out new strikes intended to convince Tehran to surrender. Other outlets are reporting that the strikes, should they occur, could be the harshest campaign to date against energy infrastructure in Iran, including oil refineries and power plants. Shots were fired near an In-N-Out Burger in Twin Falls, Idaho, earlier Saturday in what authorities called an active shooter situation. Twin Falls Police Chief Matthew Hicks says the suspected gunman is dead, along with multiple other fatalities. He could not confirm the exact toll. Earlier, reports say at least three people had been killed and two others injured. Chief Hicks noted that they believe the threat to the community is now over. There is yet another lawsuit to stop the state-mandated Ten Commandments displays in public school classrooms. Lisa Carton has the very latest.
2: A group of Houston-area moms argue that the law violates the Texas Constitution. They point to a parental rights amendment that voters approved last November. It reads that parents have the right to make decisions concerning the child's upbringing. The lawsuit, which was filed Thursday, does not have a hearing scheduled. The plaintiffs are asking for a temporary restraining order against the three districts from displaying the Ten Commandments before their school years begin next month. I'm Lisa Carton.
1: And the Lindsey Clancy murder trial resumes on Monday in Massachusetts. On Friday, the jury visited Clancy's former home, where she allegedly strangled her three young children and attempted to take her own life back in 2023. They then returned to the courtroom to hear from more witnesses. Clancy claims she was suffering from postpartum psychosis. I'm Jim Forbes. The Justice Department is dropping the felony case involving the Lincoln Memorial Reflecting Pool and an American Olympic canoeist. In its legal brief, the D.C. U.S. Attorney Jeanine Pirro's office said the damage was due, quote, to the result of flawed installation by the contractor, not Olympian David Hearn. Hearn pleaded not guilty to causing the damage at the reflecting pool. The court filing says the sealant lining the bottom of the pool started peeling, quote, almost immediately after it was installed. This year's National Night Out is coming up on August 4th. Mark Mayfield has more.
3: The annual event aims to foster and promote police and community partnerships. With origins going back to the 1970s, the event has been marked on the first Tuesday in August since 1984. Events are usually organized around the country, including block watches, festivals, or even small cookouts. I'm Mark Mayfield.
1: Recently released court documents show Hunter Biden claims he has no money and can't afford his legal fees. The deposition is related to an ongoing lawsuit between Biden and firm Winston Taylor for unpaid legal fees. The law firm claims the former president's son owes them $17 million for representing him in criminal prosecutions, congressional investigations, and defamation suits against his critics. He argues that Winston Taylor knew he would be unable to pay his legal fees when it agreed to take him on as a client, and claims the parties agreed to work something out. And NBC Today Show anchor Savannah Guthrie and her family are, quote, begging for help 6 months after her mother, Nancy Guthrie, disappeared from her Arizona home. In a social media post earlier Saturday, Guthrie wrote, quote, our hearts are in ruins, adding that the family spends every waking moment thinking of her, longing for her, and looking for their mother. I'm Jim Forbes.
4: Hi, everyone. Skies are going to be cloudy tonight as temperatures settle close to 70 degrees. Tomorrow for Sunday, we'll have lots of sunshine around. Still feels pretty good with highs in the mid-80s. And then for Monday, with mostly sunny skies, the high is going to be 87 degrees. On Tuesday, sunshine, it's going to start getting hotter again with a high a little closer to 90. And by Wednesday, with mostly sunny skies, the high will be 93 degrees. From the Arkansas Now Weather Center, I'm meteorologist Laura Huckabee.

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1: Hi everyone, skies are going to be cloudy tonight as temperatures settle close to 70 degrees. Tomorrow for Sunday, we'll have lots of sunshine around, still feels pretty good with highs in the mid-80s. And then for Monday, with mostly sunny skies, the high is going to be 87 degrees. On Tuesday, sunshine, it's going to start getting hotter again with a high a little closer to 90. And by Wednesday, with mostly sunny skies, the high will be 93 degrees. From the Arkansas Now Weather Center, I'm meteorologist Laura Huckabee.

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1: Hi, everyone. Skies are going to be cloudy tonight as temperatures settle close to 70 degrees. Tomorrow for Sunday, we'll have lots of sunshine around. Still feels pretty good with highs in the mid-80s. And then for Monday, with mostly sunny skies, the high is going to be 87 degrees. On Tuesday, sunshine, it's going to start getting hotter again with a high a little closer to 90. And by Wednesday, with mostly sunny skies, the high will be 93 degrees. From the Arkansas Now Weather Center, I'm meteorologist Laura Huckabee.

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1: Tension in the ongoing war in Iran is mounting and could shift this weekend. A waiting game is playing out in the Middle East with word that new U.S. military strikes against Iran could begin sometime this weekend. The Wall Street Journal says President Trump has ordered the military to carry out new strikes intended to convince Tehran to surrender. Other outlets are reporting that the strikes, should they occur, could be the harshest campaign to date against energy infrastructure in Iran, including oil refineries and power plants. Shots were fired near an In-N-Out Burger in Twin Falls, Idaho, earlier Saturday in what authorities called an active shooter situation. Twin Falls Police Chief Matthew Hicks says the suspected gunman is dead, along with multiple other fatalities. He could not confirm the exact toll. Earlier, reports say at least three people had been killed and two others injured. Chief Hicks noted that they believe the threat to the community is now over. There is yet another lawsuit to stop the state-mandated Ten Commandments displays in public school classrooms. Lisa Carton has the very latest.
2: A group of Houston area moms argue that the law violates the Texas Constitution. They point to a parental rights amendment that voters approved last November. It reads that parents have the right to make decisions concerning the child's upbringing. The lawsuit, which was filed Thursday, does not have a hearing scheduled. The plaintiffs are asking for a temporary restraining order against the three districts from displaying the Ten Commandments before their school years begin next month. I'm Lisa Carton.
1: And the Lindsey Clancy murder trial resumes on Monday in Massachusetts. On Friday, the jury visited Clancy's former home, where she allegedly strangled her three young children and attempted to take her own life back in 2023. They then returned to the courtroom to hear from more witnesses. Clancy claims she was suffering from postpartum psychosis. I'm Jim Forbes. The Justice Department is dropping the felony case involving the Lincoln Memorial Reflecting Pool and an American Olympic canoeist. In its legal brief, the D.C. U.S. Attorney Jeanine Pirro's office said the damage was due, quote, to the result of flawed installation by the contractor, not Olympian David Hearn. Hearn pleaded not guilty to causing the damage at the reflecting pool. The court filing says the sealant lining the bottom of the pool started peeling, quote, almost immediately after it was installed. This year's National Night Out is coming up on August 4th. Mark Mayfield has more.
3: The annual event aims to foster and promote police and community partnerships. With origins going back to the 1970s, the event has been marked on the first Tuesday in August since 1984. Events are usually organized around the country, including block watches, festivals, or even small cookouts. I'm Mark Mayfield.
1: Recently released court documents show Hunter Biden claims he has no money and can't afford his legal fees. The deposition is related to an ongoing lawsuit between Biden and firm Winston Taylor for unpaid legal fees. The law firm claims the former president's son owes them $17 million for representing him in criminal prosecutions, congressional investigations, and defamation suits against his critics. He argues that Winston Taylor knew he would be unable to pay his legal fees when it agreed to take him on as a client, and claims the parties agreed to work something out. And NBC Today Show anchor Savannah Guthrie and her family are, quote, begging for help 6 months after her mother, Nancy Guthrie, disappeared from her Arizona home. In a social media post earlier Saturday, Guthrie wrote, quote, our hearts are in ruins, adding that the family spends every waking moment thinking of her, longing for her, and looking for their mother. I'm Jim Forbes.
4: Hi, everyone. Skies are going to be cloudy tonight as temperatures settle close to 70 degrees. Tomorrow for Sunday, we'll have lots of sunshine around. Still feels pretty good with highs in the mid-80s. And then for Monday, with mostly sunny skies, the high is going to be 87 degrees. On Tuesday, sunshine, it's going to start getting hotter again with a high a little closer to 90. And by Wednesday, with mostly sunny skies, the high will be 93 degrees. From the Arkansas Now Weather Center, I'm meteorologist Laura Huckabee.

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1: Hi everyone, skies are going to be cloudy tonight as temperatures settle close to 70 degrees. Tomorrow for Sunday, we'll have lots of sunshine around, still feels pretty good with highs in the mid-80s. And then for Monday, with mostly sunny skies, the high is going to be 87 degrees. On Tuesday, sunshine, it's going to start getting hotter again with a high a little closer to 90. And by Wednesday, with mostly sunny skies, the high will be 93 degrees. From the Arkansas Now Weather Center, I'm meteorologist Laura Huckabee.
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You know the heart of country music still beats in Luke the Drifter. 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Old Marty, Hank, and Lefty, why, I can feel them right here with me.

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1: Hi, everyone. Skies are going to be cloudy tonight as temperatures settle close to 70 degrees. Tomorrow for Sunday, we'll have lots of sunshine around. Still feels pretty good with highs in the mid-80s. And then for Monday, with mostly sunny skies, the high is going to be 87 degrees. On Tuesday, sunshine, it's going to start getting hotter again with a high a little closer to 90. And by Wednesday, with mostly sunny skies, the high will be 93 degrees. From the Arkansas Now Weather Center, I'm meteorologist Laura Huckabee.

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1: Tension in the ongoing war in Iran is mounting and could shift this weekend. A waiting game is playing out in the Middle East with word that new U.S. military strikes against Iran could begin sometime this weekend. The Wall Street Journal says President Trump has ordered the military to carry out new strikes intended to convince Tehran to surrender. Other outlets are reporting that the strikes, should they occur, could be the harshest campaign to date against energy infrastructure in Iran, including oil refineries and power plants. Shots were fired near an In-N-Out Burger in Twin Falls, Idaho, earlier Saturday in what authorities called an active shooter situation. Twin Falls Police Chief Matthew Hicks says the suspected gunman is dead, along with multiple other fatalities. He could not confirm the exact toll. Earlier, reports say at least three people had been killed and two others injured. Chief Hicks noted that they believe the threat to the community is now over. There is yet another lawsuit to stop the state-mandated Ten Commandments displays in public school classrooms. Lisa Carton has the very latest.
2: A group of Houston-area moms argue that the law violates the Texas Constitution. They point to a parental rights amendment that voters approved last November. It reads that parents have the right to make decisions concerning the child's upbringing. The lawsuit, which was filed Thursday, does not have a hearing scheduled. The plaintiffs are asking for a temporary restraining order against the three districts from displaying the Ten Commandments before their school years begin next month. I'm Lisa Carton.
1: And the Lindsey Clancy murder trial resumes on Monday in Massachusetts. On Friday, the jury visited Clancy's former home, where she allegedly strangled her three young children and attempted to take her own life back in 2023. They then returned to the courtroom to hear from more witnesses. Clancy claims she was suffering from postpartum psychosis. I'm Jim Forbes. The Justice Department is dropping the felony case involving the Lincoln Memorial Reflecting Pool and an American Olympic canoeist. In its legal brief, the D.C. U.S. Attorney Jeanine Pirro's office said the damage was due, quote, to the result of flawed installation by the contractor, not Olympian David Hearn. Hearn pleaded not guilty to causing the damage at the reflecting pool. The court filing says the sealant lining the bottom of the pool started peeling, quote, almost immediately after it was installed. This year's National Night Out is coming up on August 4th. Mark Mayfield has more.
3: The annual event aims to foster and promote police and community partnerships. With origins going back to the 1970s, the event has been marked on the first Tuesday in August since 1984. Events are usually organized around the country, including block watches, festivals, or even small cookouts. I'm Mark Mayfield.
1: Recently released court documents show Hunter Biden claims he has no money and can't afford his legal fees. The deposition is related to an ongoing lawsuit between Biden and firm Winston Taylor for unpaid legal fees. The law firm claims the former president's son owes them $17 million for representing him in criminal prosecutions, congressional investigations, and defamation suits against his critics. He argues that Winston Taylor knew he would be unable to pay his legal fees when it agreed to take him on as a client, and claims the parties agreed to work something out. And NBC Today Show anchor Savannah Guthrie and her family are, quote, begging for help 6 months after her mother, Nancy Guthrie, disappeared from her Arizona home. In a social media post earlier Saturday, Guthrie wrote, quote, our hearts are in ruins, adding that the family spends every waking moment thinking of her, longing for her, and looking for their mother. I'm Jim Forbes.
4: Good morning, everyone. Waking up on this Sunday to fair skies and temperatures in the low 70s. We'll enjoy sunshine for the better part of our Sunday with afternoon highs in the mid-80s. For tonight, we've got clear skies with a low of 68 degrees. Tomorrow for Monday, sunshine a little bit warmer, highs in the mid and almost upper 80s. And by Tuesday, with sunny skies, it's going to get hot again with a high close to 90. Wednesday, sunshine and 93. From the Arkansas Now Weather Center, I'm meteorologist Laura Huckabee.

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1: Good morning, everyone. Waking up on this Sunday to fair skies and temperatures in the low 70s. We'll enjoy sunshine for the better part of our Sunday with afternoon highs in the mid-80s. For tonight, we've got clear skies with a low of 68 degrees. Tomorrow for Monday, sunshine a little bit warmer, highs in the mid and almost upper 80s. And by Tuesday, with sunny skies, it's going to get hot again with a high close to 90. Wednesday, sunshine and 93. From the Arkansas Now Weather Center, I'm meteorologist Laura Huckabee.

but I'm trying. It's been 2 years since we finalized. I still ain't used to putting X.

It's getting up early, pulling double shifts. 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But I'm trying.

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1: Good morning, everyone. Waking up on this Sunday to fair skies and temperatures in the low 70s. We'll enjoy sunshine for the better part of our Sunday with afternoon highs in the mid-80s. For tonight, we've got clear skies with a low of 68 degrees. Tomorrow for Monday, sunshine a little bit warmer, highs in the mid and almost upper 80s. And by Tuesday, with sunny skies, it's going to get hot again with a high close to 90. Wednesday, sunshine and 93. From the Arkansas Now Weather Center, I'm meteorologist Laura Huckabee.

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1: Tension in the ongoing war in Iran is mounting and could shift this weekend. A waiting game is playing out in the Middle East with word that new U.S. military strikes against Iran could begin sometime this weekend. The Wall Street Journal says President Trump has ordered the military to carry out new strikes intended to convince Tehran to surrender. Other outlets are reporting that the strikes, should they occur, could be the harshest campaign to date against energy infrastructure in Iran, including oil refineries and power plants. Shots were fired near an In-N-Out Burger in Twin Falls, Idaho, earlier Saturday in what authorities called an active shooter situation. Twin Falls Police Chief Matthew Hicks says the suspected gunman is dead, along with multiple other fatalities. He could not confirm the exact toll. Earlier, reports say at least three people had been killed and two others injured. Chief Hicks noted that they believe the threat to the community is now over. There is yet another lawsuit to stop the state-mandated Ten Commandments displays in public school classrooms. Lisa Carton has the very latest.
2: A group of Houston area moms argue that the law violates the Texas Constitution. They point to a parental rights amendment that voters approved last November. It reads that parents have the right to make decisions concerning the child's upbringing. The lawsuit, which was filed Thursday, does not have a hearing scheduled. The plaintiffs are asking for a temporary restraining order against the three districts from displaying the Ten Commandments before their school years begin next month. I'm Lisa Carton.
1: And the Lindsey Clancy murder trial resumes on Monday in Massachusetts. On Friday, the jury visited Clancy's former home, where she allegedly strangled her three young children and attempted to take her own life back in 2023. They then returned to the courtroom to hear from more witnesses. Clancy claims she was suffering from postpartum psychosis. I'm Jim Forbes.
3: A Republican senator says President Trump's pick for attorney general will not be confirmed next week. That's the response from Tom Tillis of North Carolina after President Trump threatened to renew his push for an anti-weaponization fund if Senate Republicans continue to block his nominee, Todd Blanche. In a post on X Saturday, Tillis wrote, "It's unfortunate that Todd Blanche, who I consider qualified for the job, will not be confirmed because of the president's reversal." NBC Today Show anchor Savannah Guthrie and her family are begging for help 6 months after her mother disappeared from her Arizona home. In a social media post Saturday, the Post renews pleas for information in the case and reiterates that a $1 million reward is still available. A man has died after suffering a traumatic brain injury during last week's Vans Warped Tour stop in Long Beach, California. Family members say David Granato Jr. was injured while at the music festival with friends and relatives. His family says they're still trying to piece together what happened before he was hospitalized. Granato underwent emergency surgery and spent several days on life support before dying. A GoFundMe page has been launched to help his family cover medical bills and funeral expenses. The Lindsey Clancy murder trial will resume on Monday in Massachusetts. Friday, the jury visited Clancy's former home, where she strangled her three young children and attempted to take her own life back in 2023. Clancy claims she was suffering from postpartum psychosis when the crimes occurred and is pleading not guilty by reason of insanity. The federal government is proposing new water limits for states using the Colorado River. More from Lisa Carton.
2: The river is a critical resource for the West, providing drinking water as well as supporting agriculture in cities across the Southwest. The proposed plan comes as the seven states that rely on the river have been unable to reach an agreement on new management rules before current guidelines expire. The Interior Department says the framework is designed to respond to changing water conditions while allowing states to continue negotiating a long-term solution.
3: I'm Lisa Taylor.
4: Kernodle Funeral Home would like to congratulate the Morey family on being named the 2026 Cross County Farm Family of the Year. What a great achievement. Congratulations again from Kernodle Funeral Home, 315 East Union Avenue in Wynn.
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4: Congratulations to the Morey family on being named the 2026 Cross County Farm Family of the Year from Helena Agra Enterprises. 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
6: Good morning, everyone. Waking up on this Sunday to fair skies and temperatures in the low 70s. We'll enjoy sunshine for the better part of our Sunday with afternoon highs in the mid-80s. For tonight, we've got clear skies with a low of 68 degrees. Tomorrow for Monday, sunshine a little bit warmer, highs in the mid and almost upper 80s. And by Tuesday, with sunny skies, it's going to get hot again with a high close to 90. Wednesday, sunshine and 93. From the Arkansas Now Weather Center, I'm meteorologist Laura Huckabee.

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1: 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Congratulations and continued success from ACS House Industries in Cherry Valley.
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3: Good morning, everyone. Waking up on this Sunday to fair skies and temperatures in the low 70s. We'll enjoy sunshine for the better part of our Sunday with afternoon highs in the mid-80s. For tonight, we've got clear skies with a low of 68 degrees. Tomorrow for Monday, sunshine a little bit warmer, highs in the mid and almost upper 80s. And by Tuesday, with sunny skies, it's going to get hot again with a high close to 90. Wednesday, sunshine and 93. From the Arkansas Now Weather Center, I'm meteorologist Laura Huckabee.

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3: Good morning, everyone. Waking up on this Sunday to fair skies and temperatures in the low 70s. We'll enjoy sunshine for the better part of our Sunday with afternoon highs in the mid-80s. For tonight, we've got clear skies with a low of 68 degrees. Tomorrow for Monday, sunshine a little bit warmer, highs in the mid and almost upper 80s. And by Tuesday, with sunny skies, it's going to get hot again with a high close to 90. Wednesday, sunshine and 93. From the Arkansas Now Weather Center, I'm meteorologist Laura Huckabee. We'll be right back.

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1: A shooting has left several people dead at a fast food restaurant in Idaho.
2: The suspected shooter in this incident is deceased. He was nearby on the scene there, and we are working to try to ascertain his identity and the motivations behind that, and we'll be able to figure that out in the next coming days.
1: That's Twin Falls Police Chief Matthew Hicks. Police are not confirming how many were killed in Saturday's incident outside an In-N-Out Burger in Twin Falls, but earlier reports claimed there were three dead. Chief Hicks told reporters police believe there is no longer any threat to the community. It's still unclear what led to the shooting. Thousands of people are evacuating in eastern Washington, where a fast-moving wildfire is destroying homes in Spokane. Local authorities have declared a state of emergency in Spokane County, where about 5,000 homes are under threat from the wildfire, which has started destroying homes in the northwest part of Spokane. Washington Governor Bob Ferguson has declared a statewide emergency due to conditions including high winds, dry vegetation, and above normal temperatures. Washington fire crews are currently battling 10 large wildfires across the state. A fast-moving wildfire is exploding in California's wine country. Cal Fire says the Feliz Fire broke out in Mendocino County, north of San Francisco, Saturday afternoon and blew up from 40 acres to over 500 in less than 3 hours. Officials say the wildfire is racing through dry vegetation at a dangerous rate and at last check was only 5% contained. A federal judge in Colorado is restoring NCAA eligibility for a class of Division I athletes affected by the organization's new eligibility rules. The judge on Saturday granted a class-wide preliminary injunction requiring the NCAA to declare eligible athletes from the high school class of 2022 who exhausted 4 seasons of eligibility after the 2025-26 season. The lawsuit argued the NCAA's new 5-for-5 eligibility rule unfairly excluded the class of 2022 while allowing later classes to benefit from an additional season. I'm Lisa Taylor. A famous mountain climber has died in an avalanche. Nepali climber Nirmal Purja held the record for the fastest ascent of the world's 14 highest mountains. On Saturday, Purja died in an avalanche during an expedition in Pakistan. His company, Elite Exped, said Saturday, "It is with profound sadness and immense heartbreak that we confirm Nirmal Purja tragically lost his life." The 43-year-old guide and 9 others had been missing since Thursday. Coming up in the business week ahead, the monthly jobs report will be in the headlines when it's released by the Labor Department. Most analysts expect to see that the economy added an estimated 85,000 new non-farm payroll jobs in July. That would be a notable increase from the 57,000 jobs added the month prior, although the unemployment rate is forecast to tick slightly up to 4.3%. WNBA star Brittany Griner and her wife, Sherelle Griner, are calling it quits. More from Lisa Carton.
3: The Atlanta Journal-Constitution reports the former Atlanta Dream player filed for divorce from her wife in Georgia's Fulton County on Thursday. The Griners, who have been married since 2018, share a 2-year-old son. Court documents show the couple separated on July 24th, with Brittany Griner saying their marriage was irretrievably broken. The divorce comes years after the basketball star served prison time in Russia for allegedly carrying vape cartridges and cannabis oil in her luggage. I'm Lisa Carton.
1: People aren't the only ones hitting the beach to beat the heat out west.
4: This is Rocket's first time up here in Pacifica.
1: The World Dog Surfing Championships were held Saturday in Pacifica, California, to the delight of both dogs and humans.
5: I love it. She loves the energy. I love the energy. And so we get to go ride with our surf friends.
1: The surf was rough and the competition tough. And in the end, a Labrador named Rosie was recognized above all the rest with a special Spirit of Surfing Award. Now in its 10th year, the World Dog Surfing Championships also feature a pet adoption event and fundraising for animal charities. I'm Lisa Taylor.
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9: Good morning, everyone. Waking up on this Sunday to fair skies and temperatures in the low 70s. We'll enjoy sunshine for the better part of our Sunday with afternoon highs in the mid-80s. For tonight, we've got clear skies with a low of 68 degrees. Tomorrow for Monday, sunshine a little bit warmer, highs in the mid and almost upper 80s. And by Tuesday, with sunny skies, it's going to get hot again with a high close to 90. Wednesday, sunshine and 93. From the Arkansas Now Weather Center, I'm meteorologist Laura Huckabee.

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2: Good morning, everyone. Waking up on this Sunday to fair skies and temperatures in the low 70s. We'll enjoy sunshine for the better part of our Sunday with afternoon highs in the mid-80s. For tonight, we've got clear skies with a low of 68 degrees. Tomorrow for Monday, sunshine a little bit warmer, highs in the mid and almost upper 80s. And by Tuesday, with sunny skies, it's going to get hot again with a high close to 90. Wednesday, sunshine and 93. From the Arkansas Now Weather Center, I'm meteorologist Laura Huckabee.

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6: Good morning, everyone. Waking up on this Sunday to fair skies and temperatures in the low 70s. We'll enjoy sunshine for the better part of our Sunday with afternoon highs in the mid-80s. For tonight, we've got clear skies with a low of 68 degrees. Tomorrow for Monday, sunshine a little bit warmer, highs in the mid and almost upper 80s. And by Tuesday, with sunny skies, it's going to get hot again with a high close to 90. Wednesday, sunshine and 93. From the Arkansas Now Weather Center, I'm meteorologist Laura Huckabee.

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2: Good morning, everyone. Waking up on this Sunday to fair skies and temperatures in the low 70s. We'll enjoy sunshine for the better part of our Sunday with afternoon highs in the mid-80s. For tonight, we've got clear skies with a low of 68 degrees. Tomorrow for Monday, sunshine a little bit warmer, highs in the mid and almost upper 80s. And by Tuesday, with sunny skies, it's going to get hot again with a high close to 90. Wednesday, sunshine and 93. From the Arkansas Now Weather Center, I'm meteorologist Laura Huckabee.

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1: Good morning, everyone. Waking up on this Sunday to fair skies and temperatures in the low 70s. We'll enjoy sunshine for the better part of our Sunday with afternoon highs in the mid-80s. For tonight, we've got clear skies with a low of 68 degrees. Tomorrow for Monday, sunshine a little bit warmer, highs in the mid and almost upper 80s. And by Tuesday, with sunny skies, it's going to get hot again with a high close to 90. Wednesday, sunshine and 93. From the Arkansas Now Weather Center, I'm meteorologist Laura Huckabee.

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1: Good morning, everyone. Waking up on this Sunday to fair skies and temperatures in the low 70s. We'll enjoy sunshine for the better part of our Sunday with afternoon highs in the mid-80s. For tonight, we've got clear skies with a low of 68 degrees. Tomorrow for Monday, sunshine a little bit warmer, highs in the mid and almost upper 80s. And by Tuesday, with sunny skies, it's going to get hot again with a high close to 90. Wednesday, sunshine and 93. From the Arkansas Now Weather Center, I'm meteorologist Laura Huckabee.

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1: Good morning, everyone. Waking up on this Sunday to fair skies and temperatures in the low 70s. We'll enjoy sunshine for the better part of our Sunday with afternoon highs in the mid-80s. For tonight, we've got clear skies with a low of 68 degrees. Tomorrow for Monday, sunshine a little bit warmer, highs in the mid and almost upper 80s. And by Tuesday, with sunny skies, it's going to get hot again with a high close to 90. Wednesday, sunshine and 93. From the Arkansas Now Weather Center, I'm meteorologist Laura Huckabee.
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good morning and God bless to all of you from Smith Chapel Baptist Church of Wynn, Arkansas. 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Pastor J.T. Baskins and the entire congregation invite you to come worship with us. There is a difference. Come and see.

an appetite. Here comes the meal. I'm going to be preaching on this subject called On Time. On Time. From Genesis chapter number 18. Genesis chapter number 18, verse number 14. If you're there, say amen. Somebody's there. Genesis 18, chapter 18, verse 14. It says, is anything too hard for the Lord? Now that's a question. Is it anything too hard for the Lord? Nothing. At the time appointed, I will return unto thee according to the time of life, and Sarah shall have a son. Now this is what God was telling Abraham, and then he told Sarah, that according to the time appointed, you're going to have a baby. Now she wasn't but 90 years old. Abraham, he's around 100 when that boy was born. The Lord promised Sarah, Abraham's wife, she would have a baby at the time of life. And at that time, she was 90 years old. Now, there's one thing about God. When he makes a promise, he keeps it. He's never been known to break a promise. He keeps it. And he keeps his promise. In Genesis chapter 21, verse 1, and the Lord visits Sarah as he had said, and the Lord did unto Sarah as he had spoken, for Sarah conceived and bare Abraham a son in his old age at the set time which God had spoken to him. I would say it's 9 months before, amen, promised a child to Abraham and Sarah. Did you know God was on time? He was on time. I tell you, that baby was born. They named him Isaac. A miracle child was born, and they named him Isaac. And then we find in the Bible, I'm going to deal with some on time through the Bible. The Bible speaks of the virgin birth of Christ. In Isaiah chapter 7, verse 14, therefore the Lord himself shall give you a sign. Behold, a virgin shall conceive, bear a son, shall call his name Emmanuel. I mean, God with us. God promised us. He promised you and I. He promised Israel. He promised the Jews that a virgin would be conceived and bear a son. Well, I believe it's been about what? How many years ago? About 2,000 years ago? He was on time. Jesus was born on time. I don't believe he's a minute late. I don't believe he's a minute early. I believe that he was born on time. God kept his promise, and he always will keep his promise. He'll never change his mind. He's always on time. And then the place he was born, he said he'd be born in Bethlehem. Where was Christ born? In Bethlehem. He was on time. Born in the place that he said would take place. He was on time at his death. He didn't come to live and live and live. He was already living before he came. He came into this world to die. He came into this world to die for you and for me and for all of us. He came to this world to die for every living person in the whole wide world from generation to generation. And he named a place where he would die, and it would be at Calvary. Amen. He died at Calvary. And so he was on time in his death. They tried to kill him. They tried to kill him before his time came. Over and over. They tried to stone him, tried to kill him, but he'd always get through it. You know why? It was not his time. But when his time came, he died right on time. Well, they buried him. And then that leads to the resurrection. Christ was raised from the dead on time. He told him, you destroy this body, destroy this temple, he'd raise it up in 3 days. Guess what happened on the third day? He arose from the dead. He was on time when he came out of that grave.
His own time. He said he's going to go to the heart of the earth. As Jonah was in the whale's belly, he's going to the heart of the earth. He rose. And because he rose, if I die, and I may die, by the way, I do have a tombstone out in the cemetery. Now, you say, well, why don't you put that thing out there? Well, just in case I die. And it looked like I probably will die. I may die today, but I'm making preparation for my death. I've got my salvation settled. Amen. I got it settled some years ago. But if rapture takes place, I'm a going up in the rapture. And the rapture will be on time. It will not be late. It'll be on time. But when you read the Bible, the resurrection and the rapture takes place at the same time. The dead in Christ shall rise first. Then we which are alive remain shall be caught up together to meet the Lord in the air. On time. Boy, I tell you, it seems like a lot of folks are dying nowadays. More than I believe I've ever seen. Just people dying, just dropping. Healthy people dying. Bible says we have an appointment with God in death. We'll keep that appointment. It'll be on time. But I'm praying a rapture take place. I believe I'd rather go up by the air, by the clouds, by the cloud than by the clods. But I'm going either way. Are you prepared? You see, in the last days, they said, where is the coming of Christ? Scoffers are walking and making fun of the coming of Christ. When I was a little kid, back in Methuselah days almost, I believe, about years ago, I'd go to church, they'd talk about the Lord coming, the Lord's coming. Now, I would tell you my age, but, you women don't tell y'all's age. Some of you do, some of you don't. And I don't care if you know how old I am, I just turned 80. Amen. I've heard all my life Jesus is coming. Can I tell you he's still coming? He's coming. Hey, they say, where's the promise of his coming? He's still coming, sir. He's a coming. And I'd sure like to see it happen this morning. About right now. If it took place this very moment, how many of y'all could raise your hand and say, I know that I know that I know, I'd be in the rapture. Amen. Thank God. Thank God. You better be prepared. See, that rapture can take place in a moment. Death can take place in a moment. I don't believe death's going to call us up and say, you're going to die in about 5 minutes. Now, Jesus is not going to call us up and tell us, rapture's going to take place in 5 minutes. He said, the hour, you won't know. The day and the hour, nobody knows. And that's the reason we need to be ready at all time for the coming of Christ. He'll be on time. He'll be on time. Did you know he'll be on time when the tribulation takes place? The 7-year tribulation period will take place as sure as I'm standing here. It's going to take place for 7 years. There's going to be a tribulation on this earth. Time of trouble like it's never been before. It's going to take place. And I'm telling you, listen, I don't believe there'll be a world peace until the Prince of Peace comes. You may have a little peace here and peace there for a little while, but I'm telling you what, during the millennial reign of Christ, there's going to be 1,000 years of peace. After the tribulation. That kingdom of Christ is coming. The kingdom of God is coming. It's going to be on time. The 7-year tribulation is going to be on time. At the end of that tribulation, Christ is coming in the second coming of Christ. He's coming. He's going to be on time when he saddles on that white stallion and comes riding back. And I believe we'll be saddled up with him, coming with him. Amen. We'll be on time. Someone has said we're going to leave here like Superman. That's in the rapture. But said, we're coming back like the Long Ranger riding on a stallion. He's going to be on time. He's never been late. You remember Mary and Martha? Mary and Martha, y'all remember read about when they sent for Jesus to come? Their brother Lazarus was sick, and they sent for him, and he didn't come.
I'm sure they were watching and waiting. Said, he's a friend of Jesus. He'll be here. He's a good friend. He's a good friend of Jesus. Jesus is his friend, and he's going to be here. But he didn't come. But I can tell you one thing. He came on time. Bible said he'd been laying in the grave for 4 days. 4 days. Been dead for 4 days. Where you laid him? They walked out in that cemetery. They got out there in that cemetery. And there was a stone rolled up there, and old Lazarus laying back there dead. He said, take away the stone. Somebody finally took away the stone, and one of them said, you know, by now he stink, have been dead 4 days. Lazarus come forth. You say, what did he do? Have y'all read the rest of the story? He got up. He came out. How, boy, would you like to have been there that day? Yes, sir. But you know, it wasn't meant for us to be there, just that crowd there. And so he was on time. You say, well, why did he delay us coming? He didn't delay us coming. He knows what he was going to do. There's a bunch of lost people, unsaved people, lost people, unsaved people. Were friends of Mary and Martha. They were Jews. And they had went out in that cemetery with him. And to comfort them, that's lost. And so when he raised Lazarus from the dead, the Bible said many of them became believers. They got saved and born again, saved by the grace of God. Hallelujah. And if he hadn't did what he done, then they wouldn't have ever got saved. He didn't have to come to heal Lazarus. All he had to do was speak wherever he's at, and he could have healed him. I'm glad when I get sick, he don't have to leave heaven to come down here and lay his hands on me. Amen. All he got to do is speak the word. Sometimes it's through surgery. Sometimes it's through medication. But if you've ever been healed, it's God that healed you. Sometimes you get sick and you get afflicted and you take medicine, you die from it. Some people die taking the same medicine that might heal you, amen? I'm telling you, he's on time. He'll be on time. He's never been known to be late. He's never been known to be early. He's right on time. He's on time this morning. I believe he's in the house. You say, well, how can he be in the house seated at the right hand of the Father? Holy Ghost, Holy Spirit, Holy Spirit. See, God the Father, God the Son, God the Holy Spirit. They're one. Amen, they're one. And so he's here today. He's looking at J.T. Baskin. He's looking at you. He's looking at everybody in this building right here. He's looking at you. And he knows you better than you know yourself. And the ones that's here that profess that they're saved, that's lost, yeah, you can profess you're saved and be lost. People have been deceived. They've been deceived. I see running across this country preaching a lot of church members to get saved. You may be a lost church member. I don't know. But you can examine your heart and find out real quick, like in this service today. I would say it. Many here this morning, there's somebody lost. Would y'all say that? Now, who it is, that ain't my business. That's God's business. But I'm going to give you an invitation in a moment where you can come and get saved. I believe if I ask this question, I'm going to ask this question. How many of y'all want to go to heaven? I believe everybody could raise their hand. I want to go to heaven. You may put your hand up, but you know you can't have it both ways. You can't let the devil be your God and expect to go to heaven. You can't expect to serve the devil and live ungodly lives and live in sin and enjoy it, no conviction, and expect to go to heaven. You're not going to heaven. I'm going to tell you, you're going to have to be born again. There's going to be a change to take place in your life. God's got to do work in you, or you're not going. Amen. You say, what about all these folks in these nightclubs, honky-tonks, just playing their music, singing in them honky-tonks? Well, friend, they're either backslidden or they're lost. We just sung, Brother Mike sung the song, Amazing Grace. Do y'all like that song? That's a good song, ain't it? I believe, I've said it before, I believe it's one of the best songs ever been written, Amazing Grace.
Now, how could you sing the Amazing Grace dancing with somebody else's wife with a fifth of whiskey in your back pocket? Huh? I don't believe God works that way. How come you think you're going to heaven and you curse worse than a sailor? Using God's name in vain. Using God's name in vain. About every breath, using God's name in vain. God don't like you use his name in vain. Profanity coming out of your mouth, cursing, swearing. What you need is a good dose of salvation. Amen. When I was a kid, they didn't have the medicine they got today. Paragard. How many of y'all ever took Paragard before? Am I pronouncing that right? Paragard. Bitter! I don't know, you know, we got sick. They took that old spoon, stuck it in your mouth, pry your mouth open, stick that thing down in there, and boy, after a while, it holds you so long, you swallow. You know, I really don't believe it ever done a thing for me. But I guarantee if I got sick, I didn't tell Mama. No, sir. No, sir. And I'd always get well. Except when my appendix one time, they put me in the hospital and had to take them out. And I was in there about 6 days over in the Little Rock Hospital. Not everybody this morning is right with God that's in this service right here. Not everybody is right with God. You may say you are. You may act like you are. You may smile like you are. But I'm going to tell you, not everybody is right with God that's in this church service this morning. Is that somebody you? You know you're not right with God. You know if things are not right in your life with God. And that's the reason God has a church service like this where we can come and sing and praise God and listen to the preaching and get right with God. How many of y'all ever had to get right with God after you got saved? Amen. Yeah, that's why we have church services. And I don't know about all these people trying to dodge the church service neither. I don't know why they lay out all time and they got to talk, but they don't have a walk. I love God. They ain't been in God's house in 10 years, some of them. This is God's house. It's not your house, it's God's house. Whose house is this? It don't belong to the pastor. It don't belong to this church. We are the church inside of this old building. I ain't talking about the building. When rapture takes place, this building ain't going nowhere. But I is. How about you? Think we're to have an altar call. How many of y'all know what an altar call is? Y'all know what an altar call is? That's to come down and pray and ask God to forgive you. And it's come down to pray for others that you know that's lost, that's going to go to hell, that you burden for them. How long has it been since you had a burden for souls? How long has it been since you wept and cried? You've been broken over somebody that's lost. You wept and cried, God, save my loved one, God, save them. How long has it been? Maybe this morning would be a good time to start. Let's stand together. Brother Mike, you'll come. Y'all will come. He'll lead us in a song. You know, I remember the night I got saved. I went to church that Sunday morning. Boy, God brought me in the Holy Ghost conviction. I didn't get saved that morning. But I went back that night, and that's when I got saved. And if you need to come, I'm going to ask you this morning. Just come on. Don't wait on anybody else. Don't wait. You don't have to wait on nobody else. You don't have to be ashamed. Jesus said, if you're ashamed of me, I'll be ashamed of you. He said, if you'll confess me before men, I'll confess you before my Father, which is in heaven. Will you be honest? Preacher, I need to get right with God. I just need to get right with God. How many could just say that right now? You don't have to raise your hand. I just need to get right with God. Will you come right now? Will you come? I need to get right with God. That means falling in love with God.

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Pastor J.T. Baskins and the entire congregation invite you to come worship with us. There is a difference. Come and see.

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1: Good morning, everyone. Waking up on this Sunday to fair skies and temperatures in the low 70s. We'll enjoy sunshine for the better part of our Sunday with afternoon highs in the mid-80s. For tonight, we've got clear skies with a low of 68 degrees. Tomorrow for Monday, sunshine a little bit warmer, highs in the mid and almost upper 80s. And by Tuesday, with sunny skies, it's going to get hot again with a high close to 90. Wednesday, sunshine and 93. From the Arkansas Now Weather Center, I'm meteorologist Laura Huckabee.

0: 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I'm Aunt Nikki.
1: And I'm Uncle John, and we're here to bring you today's
0: inspiring story.
1: Hello, everyone.
2: We're so glad to be with you today. Uncle John, what can you tell us about today's story?
1: Well, it's about C.S. Lewis. And if you're not familiar with that name, nearly everyone has heard of some of his writings, like The Chronicles of Narnia.
2: Oh, yes. Stories like The Lion, the Witch, and the Wardrobe. Nobody can forget Reepicheep, the Brave Mouse, or Aslan, the Noble Lion King.
1: Aunt Nikki, did you know that for a long time, C.S. Lewis didn't even believe in God?
2: Really?
1: Mm-hmm. And that's what our story is all about. But before we get started, I want you to know that even though the C.S. part of his name stands for Clive Staples, everyone called him Jack. A name he gave himself when he was just 4 years old. So Jack is the name we'll use in this story we call C.S. Lewis's Journey to Jesus.
3: Jack Lewis grew up in Belfast, Ireland, in a house overlooking the hills and the sea. In those days, the shipyards of Belfast built enormous ships like the Oceanic and Titanic, and Jack and his big brother Warnie could look out and watch them taking shape. Jack's father was a lawyer and his mother was a mathematician. Their house was full of books, and the brothers loved the Irish folk tales their nurse Lizzie told them, one of which got them in trouble one day.
4: It stopped raining.
5: Oh, look at the rainbow, Jack. It's so close.
4: Whoa, come on, Warnie, let's go outside. I don't see the rainbow anymore.
5: But it was here, just over the garden.
4: Remember what Nurse Lizzie said?
5: About the pot of gold at the end of the rainbow?
4: Uh-huh.
5: That means it's right here. We gotta dig and find it, Jack.
4: But if we make a hole, Papa will be mad.
5: Not when we find the gold. Go get a shovel.
3: The boys dug and they dug and they dug until...
6: Warnie! Jaxie! Time to wash up for dinner!
4: Coming, Mama!
6: Boys, you're filthy! Get out of those grubby clothes and wash up!
4: Yes, Mama.
3: Once they had washed all the mud from under their fingernails, Jack and Warnie sat down for dinner. Moments later, they heard their father's angry shouts.
7: Boys!
6: What's wrong, dear?
7: These rascals dug a trap and caught me good. Look, I'm covered in mud and I nearly broke my briefcase.
5: It wasn't a trap, Papa.
4: We were digging for gold.
7: What?
5: You know, Papa, the pot of gold. At the end of the rainbow.
7: What kind of a fool do you think I am to believe in such fairy tales?
4: But it's true, Papa. Lizzie told us.
7: Boys, that's just a fairy tale. There's no gold in our garden.
3: Jack and Warnie were punished for digging the hole, but it didn't keep them from escaping to the world of make-believe. The brothers spent many happy hours in their playroom in the attic, creating fantastical worlds populated by trains and ships and talking animals. When their cousins came to visit, Jack enthralled them with tales of faraway kingdoms, epic battles, and rabbits dressed in shining armor.
8: Jack, you didn't finish the story last time about the cat and the castle.
4: Oh, do tell us more. Did the rabbits win the battle?
5: Here, climb into the wardrobe,
9: and I'll tell you what happened.
8: Your mother's fur coat feels so soft.
5: Is it really a coat, or is it the back of a really hungry cat?
3: When he wasn't entertaining his cousins, Jack loved to look out the window at the distant Castlereagh Hills.
5: Warnie, how far away are those hills?
9: I don't know, maybe 20 miles?
5: They're so pretty right before sunset.
9: Yeah, green and alive. Like I could just reach out and touch them.
5: But it would take 100 years to walk that far.
3: When Warnie went off to boarding school in England, Jack was all alone in their big attic playroom. And then one day, his father shared some very sad news.
7: Jack, your mother has a tumor. She's going to need an operation.
3: Sadly, the surgery wasn't able to save Jack's mother. She died when he was just 9 years old.
7: Jack, Now that your mother's gone, I'm going to have you join Warney at boarding school in England.
3: Jack, devastated by the loss of his mother, did not enjoy the boarding school. Students were frequently mistreated by the cruel schoolmaster, and before long, the school closed. Warney transferred to Malvern, another boarding school in England, while Jack returned to Ireland to attend a school close to home. When he wasn't doing schoolwork, Jack spent his time writing stories and drawing pictures of the made-up kingdoms he and Warney had imagined as boys. He missed his brother, and when Warney came home for the holidays, they'd leaf through magazines while Warney regaled Jack with tales of his new boarding school.
10: It's not all books, Jack. We play games every day.
11: Really?
10: Yes. And the kids who are good at sports are popular.
11: Well, I can't swing a cricket bat for anything.
10: Don't worry. Just be a good sport and you'll have fun.
11: Fun? Sports sound about as much fun as a neighborhood dance tonight.
7: Hello, boys.
10: Father, look at this Rover motorbike. It's got a 500cc.
7: You don't need a motorbike. Warney, I've lived 50 years without a motorbike.
10: You lived 45 years without a telephone, too. And now you have one.
7: Well, you're not buying a motorbike with my money.
11: Tell me more about school, Warney.
3: When he was 14, Jack started attending school at Malvern. Though Warney had already moved on and was studying for college entrance exams with William Kirkpatrick, their father's old school headmaster, Jack still looked forward to the new school. However, once he arrived, he discovered that life at Malvern was not as glorious as he expected. Older students bullied the younger boys, treating them like servants.
12: Lewis, my shoes need polishing.
13: The school laundry can take care of them for
12: Lewis,
13: you.
12: Lewis, my man, you want me to wait an entire day before my shoes get shined? What? You think you're too good to help a man out?
13: I have a Greek exam.
12: I know you're new here, and you can't help that you're Irish, but you have to respect your betters if you want to last long here.
13: Well, truth is, I'd really much rather be going and...
12: Lewis! You've got a lot to learn. Now, here you go. My shoes. They're muddy from playing rugby, but I better be able to see my reflection when you're done with them.
13: Yes, sir.
12: That's the spirit, Lewis. You're gonna do just fine.
3: Despite the upperclassmen's words, Jack did not do fine. Constant bullying made him wish he weren't studying at Malvern. The only place Jack could escape harassment was the campus library.
14: Psst! Jack!
15: You done with that paper for Professor Smoogie?
16: I just finished.
15: Well done, my man. You know, I really enjoy Smoogie. I didn't think I would at first. I thought, who actually enjoys reading Latin or Milton? But he really respects you, you know.
16: Too bad more of his students don't follow his example.
15: If only. Hey, Jack, you ever think the meanest boys are the ones who got picked on the most when they were underclassmen?
16: That's how the world works, isn't it? Everybody's stepping on somebody else to get to the top. And so it goes on and on and on for eons. You'd think God would have designed a better world than that, if there even is a God. The world is just so cruel.
3: When Jack was home on Easter break, he became friends with his neighbor, Arthur. They disagreed on the point of religion. Arthur was a devout Christian, and Jack had given up on God. But the friends shared a love of music, literature, and Norse myths. Jack enjoyed their lively conversations and begged his father not to send him back to Malvern.
7: Well, Jack, Kirkpatrick prepared Warney here for the Royal Military College. I suppose I could send you to study with him instead.
13: Could you really?
7: Perhaps it would be for the best.
10: I'll say. Jack always thinks he's the smartest person in the room. I think old Kirk would knock some sense into him.
7: In my day, we didn't call him the Great Knock for nothing.
3: When he was 15, Jack traveled by train to Great Bookham, outside London, to live with Kirkpatrick and his wife while he prepared for his college entrance exams. Kirkpatrick met him at the station.
17: Great Bookham!
16: Well, I've arrived. Now I just need to find the Great Knock. Oh, I think I see him.
18: Clive Lewis?
16: Yes, but people call me Jack. Good day, sir.
18: Is it?
16: Is it what?
18: Good. On what basis do you pronounce today good?
16: Well, Nothing bad has happened so far, so...
18: Come on. We can discuss as we walk. You say nothing bad has happened, Clive. But as we speak, nation after nation is going to war. Turkey has just declared war on Belgium. Now, what business does Turkey have with Belgium?
16: I don't know.
18: And Great Britain has been at war nearly a month now. No doubt your brother will be called up for military service soon. Will that be a good day?
16: No, but I suppose it's a matter of how things turn out. All's well that ends well.
18: If that's the case, we're surely getting ahead of ourselves, aren't we? Well, we've arrived at home.
3: Kirkpatrick began tutoring Jack right away and insisted on using his given name.
18: Clive will begin by reading the Iliad by Homer in the original Ionic Greek.
3: Jack listened in astonishment as Kirkpatrick read the first 100 lines of the ancient poem. Then Kirkpatrick assigned him to study the vocabulary on his own. Each day they worked a little bit further through the poem, and Jack understood more and more. Once he had a good understanding of ancient Greek, they added Latin texts, then French and German and Italian. Jack studied in the morning, had afternoons free to explore the countryside, and hit the books again every evening. Kirkpatrick was an exacting instructor, and Jack animatedly shared his impressions of the man with his friend Arthur when he was home on break.
12: So, Kirk, won't let you say a single word without dissecting like a peach.
16: Yes! If I say, those brutal Germans, he'll shout, wait, a brute is an animal. What animal was ever so cruel and heartless as a single human being?
12: That's one way to look at things.
16: Oh, he does make me think. And not just me.
12: He treats other people like that.
16: Oh, yes. You should have seen when his wife's friends came over to play bridge. There he is, surrounded by old women, saying, what do you mean by that?
12: What a way to view the world.
16: The thing is, Kirk only believes in what he can see and touch. That's why he doesn't believe in God. God can't be seen. But Arthur, don't you think there must be more to the world than what meets the eye?
12: What do you mean?
16: Take literature. Is its beauty any less real than the ground we stand on? Aren't there things we can only feel with our heart?
12: Like peace and joy?
16: Yes, exactly. The pity is, everything that makes life worth living is invisible, and what I can reach out and touch is meaningless.
12: You sound like the book of Ecclesiastes in the Bible.
2: Boys and girls, we'll be right back to the story. But first, I was just thinking about something.
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2: 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Lewis's Journey to Jesus.
3: Jack returned to England to complete his studies with Kirkpatrick, while his big brother Warney served as an army officer in France in the First World War. In the spring of 1917, Jack followed in his brother's footsteps and enlisted in the military as well. After military training at Oxford, Jack joined his battalion as they prepared for deployment.
19: Company, hop! Dismissed!
7: One day down. Tired yet?
16: Oh, I think I'm ready for a change of pace.
7: Feels like we've been pacing all day long.
20: My name's Johnson. Lawrence Johnson.
16: Lewis. Well, that's my surname. I go by Jack.
20: Good to meet you, Jack. You Irish?
16: Aye, what gave it away? Let me guess, you're from London town.
20: Yes, sir. Right in Shakespeare's shadow. Now, I guess old Shakes was from Stratford, eh?
16: Well, after today's two-hour lecture on how to read a map, I'm so cross-eyed that I'm not sure which end of the map is up.
20: Well, Jack, I'm famished. Let's see what they've cooked up tonight.
16: Sounds good. Johnson, I'm not sure what this is on my plate.
20: Probably best not to ask.
16: You going to Oxford too?
20: Just as soon as this little war's over.
16: I did my officer's training there in the spring and it was magnificent. Even though it's currently just a pale reflection of itself with so many students off to war, I feel so alive there. The library. Oh, and the bookshops.
20: Oh, what a letdown to be shipping out. To have a taste of Oxford and then...
16: off to war. But at least the army's not like boarding school, with everybody telling you how much you'll enjoy it when in reality it's terrible.
20: True. No one says war's any fun.
3: When they weren't training for war, Jack and Lawrence Johnson spent hours talking about philosophy and literature.
16: Compared to you, Lawrence, I feel ignorant about modern authors like Brooke and Bottomley and Masefield.
20: Sure, but Jack, I could never read the original Iliad or Odyssey like you do. It's truly all Greek to me.
16: There's so much for both of us to read. As they say, of making many books, there is no end.
20: Ah, but that quote starts, "Much study is wearisome to the flesh," and that's from the Bible, Jack.
16: I don't believe in the Bible, Johnson, but that doesn't mean I don't know it. Doubters often know religion better than most believers.
20: Ah, you might be right about that, my friend.
16: What do you think about religion?
20: Well, the weight of evidence points to there being a God.
16: Yet, there are 10,000 men falling every day in our armies, and just as many on the other side, all while God looks the other way.
20: The world reaps the consequences of its choices, Jack. If you jump off a cliff and die, is your death God's fault for not sending a wind to whisk you to safety?
16: Isn't that what God did for Jonah with the whale?
20: It certainly points to God's goodness.
3: Deep discussions with his new friend helped the evenings pass by quickly. And after several weeks of training, their battalion set sail for France. On November 29th, 1917, which happened to be his 19th birthday, Jack, now Second Lieutenant Lewis, arrived at the front lines. Soldiers were camped out in trenches that ran for miles and miles.
21: Welcome to the war, gentlemen. Don't worry, you'll soon learn the difference between their bullets and ours.
20: Ah, I'll look for the German lettering on them.
16: At least the trenches look nice and cozy, with snow falling and winter coming on.
21: Now just remember, to dust every 2 weeks if you want to keep your trench feeling like home. Gets a little hard to dust all the mud, though.
16: Good thing I packed a handkerchief.
20: Way to plan ahead, Jack.
21: Gentlemen, what we lack here in comforts, we make up for in fine conversation and fellowship. So take good care of your boots. You'll find no truer friend here than the two boots on your feet.
3: Jack soon became used to the rhythm of life in the trenches. Limited space, unpredictable sleep, constant noise, endless marches, and the ever-present threat of death. Every day brought new challenges.
22: And our job today is to reinforce these trenches.
21: Could you ask the Germans to knock it off for a bit so we don't have to do it all over again tomorrow?
22: I'll telegram their ruler, the Kaiser, and I'll let you know his response.
16: Thanks, Sergeant.
3: By the time Christmas arrived, Jack was very lonesome for home.
20: Merry Christmas, Jack.
16: And to you, Lawrence.
20: How you doing?
16: Oh, he was just thinking about home and my brother, Warney. We're both here in France, but he's a supply officer, not posted here on the front lines. So, who knows when I'll see him again?
20: Ah, so near and yet so far.
16: Indeed.
20: Here's something that may cheer you up. Word is, they're putting on a Christmas concert for us soon. And here, I brought you a gift.
16: Oh, Lawrence, a new book!
13: And it doesn't look like 12 other men have already read it either. Thank you.
20: You said you never felt more at home than with a new book. So, welcome home, my friend.
3: Reading the new book lifted his spirits. But soon afterward, Jack became ill with a fever. After spending several weeks at a Red Cross hospital, he returned to the confusion and exhaustion of war.
22: A word, Matt!
13: Yes, sir.
20: You awake, Lewis? We're marching here.
13: Johnson, of course I'm awake. How could I fall asleep in this downpour?
20: I've never seen someone march with their eyes shut before.
13: If I close my eyes, I won't know that my toes have turned into icicles.
20: That's not how it works.
13: It's all right. Next bomb that goes off, I can warm myself up.
3: As the winter of 1918 ended, the German army made one last push to defeat the British and their allies.
22: Then it's the first day of spring. Which means the Germans have launched a new offensive. They aim to push through our lines and capture Paris. No, watchmen. However long it takes, we will break the German army.
3: The Battle of Arras saw some of the fiercest fighting of the war. On April 15th, 1918, Jack and his fellow soldiers prepared to attack.
22: And today's the day. We're going to advance on the Germans. Our big guns will fire over you to clear the way. Let's move!
3: As Jack and his fellow soldiers advanced, exploding shells fired by their own army fell short of the enemy lines.
0: Look, Lieutenant! The shells! They're hitting our own men!
13: Take cover!
3: An explosion threw Jack to the ground, his body taking numerous hits.
13: So, this is death.
3: The world faded to black, and Jack was unconscious when his body was lifted off the battlefield and carried away on a stretcher.
1: Good morning, soldier.
13: Nurse? Where am I?
1: You're in a hospital. How do you feel?
13: Uncomfortable.
1: I imagine so. The important thing is that you're still with us. Here, let me help you sit up.
13: Thanks, ma'am.
1: You're very welcome.
13: I have to ask. My men, Sergeant Ayres, Lawrence Johnson.
1: Now, don't you spend any energy worrying about them. Just rest and get yourself better.
3: At an army outpost many miles away, Warney found out that his brother was wounded.
6: Lieutenant Lewis, there's a telegram for you from your father.
23: Thank you, sir. Wounded? Jack, you rascal. Officer, I need to borrow a motorbike. My brother Jack has been wounded, and I must go to him.
6: Certainly, Lewis. Godspeed.
23: You better be all right, Jack.
3: Meanwhile, as Jack rested in the hospital, an officer came to check on him.
24: Lieutenant Lewis.
13: Good morning, officer.
24: You took quite the hit.
13: Yes, sir. But Sergeant Ayres and Lieutenant Johnson, they didn't survive, did they?
24: No, Lieutenant. They died instantly in the explosion.
13: Oh, Johnson and I were looking forward to studying together at Oxford.
24: I know. He was a good man. How do you feel, Jack?
13: Tired. Captain, bone tired.
23: Where is he? Where's Jack Lewis?
1: He's over there, sir.
23: Jack!
13: Warney. Oh, brother, you came to see me.
23: Jack, you're all right.
13: Yes, I'm hanging in there.
23: Well, you better be. I rode 50 miles across a barren landscape to get here. I was worried you might be at death's door.
13: No. Just a few bits of shrapnel. In my chest, my side, and my hands.
23: Your chest? Did they get the shrapnel out?
13: I think they'll have to leave it in there, Warney. It may be too close to my heart.
23: I guess a miss is as good as a mile.
3: J. Jack spent the remainder of the war recovering from his wounds. Even after his skin healed over, he still experienced emotional trauma with nightmares that lasted for years. When the war ended, Jack finally began full-time studies at Oxford, where he once again enjoyed deep conversations with friends.
13: Owen, I was walking in nature the other day.
15: Again?
13: Yes, again. And I felt it. A sense of longing that I used to experience while gazing at the green hills when I was a boy.
15: Longing? What for?
13: Something greater.
15: Greater like God?
13: Oh, I wouldn't call it a god. I don't think there's somebody peeking over our shoulder and planning Judgment Day. That's more like an absolute.
15: So that's your compromise, Jack? You admit that there's a god, but he's some impersonal, absolute force.
13: Mm-hmm.
15: So where do our values come from? Our sense of right and wrong?
13: People have always tried to make sense of the universe. It's human nature.
15: If what you say is right, then love and honor and fairness can be whatever we want them to be. If they mean different things to everybody, do they have any meaning?
13: That's the question.
3: Jack wrestled with his ideas of religion. After graduating with degrees in philosophy and English, he became a professor at Magdalen College in Oxford. One night in his office, as Jack struggled with his beliefs, he had a realization.
13: Am I just being stubborn calling God an absolute? Am I the one pretending? Not like a child at play pretends, but someone foolishly denying what's real. I know in my heart it's more, that you're more. That all my life, you've been there. All right, God. I hear you. I accept you. It's you I've been sensing, calling me all along. Lord, I kneel before you, acknowledging that you alone are the creator and ruler of the universe.
3: 2 years later, while riding to a zoo in the sidecar of Warney's motorcycle, Jack accepted Jesus as his savior. For the rest of his life, he used his skills of logic and philosophy to become a great writer and share his hard-earned faith in God. Today, his beloved books like Mere Christianity and the Chronicles of Narnia are a source of inspiration to people all around the world. Many of his stories tell of heroes on epic quests, but his very own quest for truth and love was the greatest quest of all.
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0: Good morning, everyone. Waking up on this Sunday to fair skies and temperatures in the low 70s. We'll enjoy sunshine for the better part of our Sunday with afternoon highs in the mid 80s. For tonight, we've got clear skies with a low of 68 degrees. Tomorrow for Monday, sunshine a little bit warmer, highs in the mid and almost upper 80s. And by Tuesday, with sunny skies, it's going to get hot again with a high close to 90. Wednesday, sunshine and 93. From the Arkansas Now Weather Center, I'm meteorologist Laura Huckabee.
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0: Good morning, Wynn FUMC. How's everybody doing today? Well, it is a blessing to have each and every one of you here. And for those of you listening on the radio, we are honored that you are joining us for this moment of worship. So as we gather in this holy place, let us center our minds and center our hearts on the Creator who gives us this opportunity. As we begin our worship service, do we have any announcements that we need to lift up today? If there are none from the congregation, I will make a few. On Tuesday, Nominations Committee is meeting, and on Friday, I believe Worship Committee is meeting. So if you are on those committee meeting or committees, make sure you have it in your calendar those days that you are meeting. Again, we have our normal announcements. If you feel led to help with our blessing box in any way, you are more than welcome to go and take the food to the office. You can put them in the box, you can deliver them to the office, or you can bring them here on Sunday mornings, place them in the back in that box, and we'll be happy to get them where they need to be. And the last announcement I have is that today is a special Sunday. It is Blessing of the Backpack Sunday, and that means our kiddos, our teachers, our school administrators and school staffs are about to begin another journey. So today we get to celebrate them, we get to share love with them, we get to support them, and we get to ask a special blessing over them as they begin this new journey. At this time, I would like to invite Ms. Julia to come forward as she will lead us in our call to worship.
1: Please stand as you are able and hear this call to worship. O Supreme Lord of the universe, you fill and sustain everything around us. With the touch of your hand, you turn chaos into order. Deep and wonderful are the mysteries of your creation. You may be seated.

Dear gracious, holy God, we are gathered in this holy place to be one with you and to be one with each other. As we stand on this ground, as we become one with this place, I ask that your spirit descend from heaven and fill this place and fill us up so that we may be filled with all that is of you, joy, peace, love, grace. And God, I ask that you fill us up so much with those things that when we leave this place, your spirit may pour out into the world around us. God, thank you for all that you do, for the ways that you bless us, for how you keep us, and for the love you have for us.

O holy God, you have created us to be one body. And as one body, let us now with one voice lift up the prayer you have equipped your disciples to pray. Our Father, who art in heaven, hallowed be thy name. Thy kingdom come, thy will be done, on earth as it is in heaven. Give us this day our daily bread, and forgive us our trespasses, as we forgive those who trespass against us. And lead us not into temptation, but deliver us from evil. For thine is the kingdom, the power, and the glory forever. Amen. At this time, I would like to invite you to stand as we sing our first hymn this morning. This is hymn number 191, Jesus Loves Me.

I'll invite you to remain standing as we join this time in our affirmation of faith, the Apostles' Creed. I believe in God, the Father Almighty, maker of heaven and earth, and in Jesus Christ, his only Son, our Lord, who was conceived by the Holy Spirit, born of the Virgin Mary, suffered under Pontius Pilate, was crucified, dead, and buried. The third day he rose from the dead. He ascended into heaven and sitteth at the right hand of God the Father Almighty. From thence he shall come to judge the quick and the dead. I believe in the Holy Spirit, the Holy Catholic Church, the communion of saints, the forgiveness of sins, the resurrection of the body, and the life everlasting. Amen.

You may be seated. At this time, I would like to invite the ushers to come forward for our time of offering. Oh, Holy Provider, we give thanks for this beautiful day that you have blessed us with. I give thanks for all the ways that you take care of us. God, you have called us to give back to you. You have called us to give back to you even just a small portion. So God, with a joyful heart, I ask that as we give back to you with whatever we give of ourselves, I ask that you take those gifts, bless them, and multiply them so that they may be used to glorify and grow your kingdom. And God, use us to the best of our abilities in such a task as that, to grow and to glorify your kingdom. I pray this in your generous name. Amen.

You may be seated. At this time, I would like to invite the children to come forward. If you don't mind, go and grab your backpacks and bring them up here, okay? At this time, we will be moving into a blessing of the backpack ceremony, where we will say or ask a blessing over the students, their backpacks, and also over the teachers, administrators, and school staff. So as the kids are bringing their backpacks before us, these backpacks will be carried to and from school by these children gathered here. These backpacks will contain work to be done, work that's been returned, books to be studied, and tools to complete homework and tasks, such as notebooks, pencils, pens, calculators, tablets, crayons, rulers, scissors, glue sticks, and other items. Some days, so much stuff will fill these backpacks that the students may find it difficult to walk. Other days, they will be light and nearly empty. But on each and every day, these backpacks represent work required of the students gathered here. And as in every aspect of our life, we bring these before God for blessing at this time. So what I would like the congregation to do, if you are able and willing, if you want to just extend a hand out as a representation of us as a community, as one people, offering this blessing over these backpacks, I'll invite you to do that now. So God of wisdom, God of knowledge, God of love, we thank you for the gift of learning and for each student preparing to enter a new school year. Whether they are starting their journey in kindergarten or continuing their journey in a new grade, or even moving on to the next educational chapter in higher education, we lift to you today these students. Surround them with your protection, calm their anxieties, sharpen their focus, and awaken in them a hunger for knowledge, wisdom, and growth. May kindness, love, and compassion be the foundation of the relationships formed throughout this school year. And when days are hard, remind them of their worth. When they feel overwhelmed, give them your peace. And when they succeed, may we all rejoice in a victory well earned. May their hearts be open to new ideas, their minds be quick to grow, and their spirits stay anchored in love. Further, we ask for your blessings on these backpacks. They will hold the schoolwork of each student and will be carried from home to school and back again. As these students carry these backpacks, may they be reminded of the love and care of this congregation that surrounds them each school day. I pray this in your precious name. Amen. All right. And at this time, I would like to invite the school staff, teachers, and administrators, no, you're good, to come forward as we say a blessing over them as well. I know we have a few more that are not here, so we extend that over the radio and as far as we can as well. So for these teachers, administrators, and school staff, we offer this blessing. Gracious God, loving God, we lift up to you today all those who serve in our schools, teachers, administrators, counselors, bus drivers, cafeteria workers, custodians, aides, and all staff. Each day they step into sacred spaces of learning, guidance, and care. Bless them with the strength when the days are long, patience when the challenges are many, wisdom in moments that require tough decisions, and joy in the small victories that often go unnoticed. Help them to see the difference they make in every encouraging word, every kind correction, every act of quiet compassion. Fill their hearts with renewed purpose and peace. Guard their health, uplift their spirits, and remind them that they are not alone in their work. May they feel supported by their communities, appreciated by those they serve, and sustained by your unfailing grace. In Jesus' name we pray.

0: This morning we are going to be diving into the first book of the Bible. And what book is that?
1: Genesis.
0: And what does Genesis mean? Beginning, absolutely. So we are going to be looking at the book of beginnings. And for our lesson today, we are going to be looking at chapter 1, verses 1 through 5.

story begins like this. In the beginning, God created the heavens and the earth, and the earth was a formless void, and darkness covered the face of the waters. Then God said, "Let there be light," and there was light. And God saw that the light was good. And God separated the light from the darkness. God called the light day, and the darkness he called night. And there was evening, and there was morning, the first day. In the beginning, when God created the heavens and the earth, what does that speak to you? What does that say to you? What does that mean to you as children of faith? What a way to open up the entire Bible, right? In the beginning, God created the heavens and the earth. When we open up the Bible, we are opening up a story unlike any other. It is a story filled with creation, but even destruction. It is filled with promises and struggles. It is a story of victories, but even of failures. It's a story of moments of faith and of moments of doubt. It is a story of good, but we do see bad. It is a story of grace, redemption, and love. And throughout the entire Bible, it is a story that reveals who God is, who we are, and how we are called to live. So if Scripture is going to be the foundation that shapes our theology and a guide into a Spirit-filled life, then I think it's important that we understand how this story, this grand story, begins. So before we learn about Abraham, before we learn about Moses or David or even Jesus, the story begins with four simple words that sets the tone of faith in a powerful way. In the beginning, God. We understand creation, and that's about to come, but we have to understand that these four words set the story that we just mentioned, the story that are filled with creation, destruction, promises, struggles, victories, failures, moments of faith, and moments of doubt, but also of grace, redemption, and love. Four words do a great job of setting a tone for such a story like this. And those four words are, let's say it together, in the beginning, God. Nice. We know the creation story, right? So before there was light, before there were oceans, before there were lands, before there were mountains, before there was humanity, before there were birds or fish or cows or whatever it may be, there was God. And the picture, the story is set very poetically, as there is an artist standing before a canvas ready to create a masterpiece. And this canvas before anything is done is dark, it is formless, it is void. And so the artist begins his work. He shapes the heavens and he shapes the earths. He shapes the waters and the land, and he separates them. He creates light to reveal the beauty of everything that has been made. And with this light, it can now be seen as the mountains rise towards the skies, the rivers begin to flow, and the trees burst forth with fruit. Now, I believe Bob Ross would be proud, because with God, there are no little happy little mistakes. God got it right.

0: and he says, it was good. The first 3 days, God prepared the stage. And now the next 3 days, God is going to place the actors on that stage. So he fills the canvas with life. He filled it with the sun, the moon, the stars. He filled the seas with fish. He filled the skies with birds. And he filled the land with animals. And again, God steps back and he looks at his work and he declares that it was good. It was good. And then the sixth day came. And there was humanity. Man. Woman. Created in the image, in the likeness of God. And so God, we see, who was there in the beginning, before creation, becomes the source of creation. And God created a masterpiece. And when God stepped back to look at it all completed, not just the parts, but all in one picture, in one beautiful garden, he steps back and what does he say? It was very good. And we see from this that the artist poured everything into this creation. He gave purpose to this creation. He created all of this in his image, and he was proud of it, and he loved it. God the artist. Before creation, there was the artist. And that's the thing we've got to understand. You cannot have creation without a creator. You don't get the Mona Lisa without Leonardo da Vinci. You don't get the Fifth Symphony without Beethoven. You don't get masterpieces without someone creating that masterpiece. So in this instance, you don't get life. You don't get this incredible world. You don't get the image of this beautiful garden that God had designed without God designing it. It just doesn't appear. Someone has to imagine it. Someone has to ponder over the designs. Someone has to take time, and someone has to pour themselves into it to make it happen. And as God the artist, that's exactly what happens. You don't get any of this without God. So our story, as it opens up, in the beginning, God, it tells us something important. That you don't get this story, you don't get our story, without God. God is the beginning. God is the first. God is the one who makes all of this possible. And we also see something amazing. That God doesn't just create this and walk away. God pours himself into it. He pours himself into it as he gives humanity life. As he creates the things that are so beautiful. Because he wants to design these things with a purpose. And that purpose is relationship. God didn't just want to create it and walk away. God wanted to be invested and involved in the creation that he created. And that's why God poured so much of himself into it. Because he wanted to be involved and invested with it. God poured himself into this creation. He gave humanity life. He made things beautiful. And he stepped back and he looked and he said it was good. He said it was very good when it all came together. Because God desired to walk with us, to know us, and to have relationship with all of creation. From the very beginning, God has shown us that creation matters to him. And if God was willing to pour so much of himself into us, If the Creator was willing to pursue a relationship with creation, what does that mean for us? Shouldn't we want to reciprocate that kind of love, that kind of passion, that kind of person? Because without God, we don't get any of this. And we were gifted this. And because of that, should we not want to reciprocate that kind of love? God has a certain place in our lives. God does. But with the gift of free will, it is up to us where that place is in our lives. We understand that in the story, God was at the beginning of this story. That means God is at the beginning of our story. But with the gift of free will, it is up to us to determine where God is at in our story. Is he at the beginning, just as our grand story starts? Or do we place him somewhere else in our story? As a person of faith, I would say God deserves to be at the beginning, just as the story starts. But we have this thing called priority. Priority. And whatever is top of our priority, I think that has a way of dictating the way we live our life. The order of our priorities, I think, dictates the way that we live our life. So if God is at the beginning of the story, I would say that shouldn't he also be the beginning of our story? Shouldn't we live in a manner that justifies that? That justifies if God is the beginning of our story, that we need to place him at the beginning of our life. You know, it's a simple concept. It really is. Put God first. Looks good on paper, and it sounds so simple. But how often do we fall short of living this way, of putting God first in our life? If we're being honest, I'm sure we would all at some point in our life say, we have fallen short of this. And it is understandable, because if you step back and you look at this world, we live in a very chaotic world, a world where there are many things competing for our attention, competing to be the top of our priority list, our careers, our finances, our hobbies, our success, our comfort. You see, even good things can slowly take the place that belongs to God. First place in our lives. And none of these things are bad. Careers, finances, hobbies, success, comfort. Those are not bad things. Those are good things. And some of those are even gifts of God. But when we get in the habit of putting the gift before the giver, that reorders our priorities in life. And if our priorities become disordered, if we're not living the way that I believe we should be, especially to honor the one who came before, the one who was in the beginning. So the story begins like this. In the beginning, God. That should tell us what's at the top of our priority, right? Our list of priorities. God. But if God is not at the top of the list of our priorities, our life may look like this. Our stories may sound like this. In the beginning, my career. In the beginning, my success. In the beginning, my money. In the beginning, my reputation. In the beginning, my phone. In the beginning, my comfort. In the beginning, blank. What is filling in that blank for you? What is filling in that blank for you? In the beginning, blank. Is it something else or is it God? You see, this right here dictates how we live. It does. Whatever receives the first of our thoughts, whatever receives the first of our trust, whatever receives the first of our affection is typically what is at the top of our priorities. And that's what fills in the blank. And if it's not God, then I think sometimes our priorities are not in the order they need to be. Because this grand story, again, begins with God as the beginning. So God should be at the beginning. Joyce Meyer says this: the key to having God's abundant life is keeping him in his rightful place in our priorities. Is God in the rightful place of your priorities? I wanted to kick off this sermon series with this because I believe this is foundational for how we move forward. It's foundational for how we move forward in this series, but it's also foundational for how we move forward in a life of faith. Because if we lose sight of what our priorities are, if we lose sight of who is at the beginning of our life, if we lose sight of who came before, and I feel like it makes it easier for us to fall short, to stumble, to get lost, to fail. Always know there is hope. Always know there is grace, because the one who comes before also understands that life is not perfect, that the world is not perfect, and that we mess up. And when we do stumble, when we do get lost, when we do fall short, God's grace is there pulling us back into that fold and giving us another opportunity to get our life and to set our priorities in order. So, today we begin with God. So let us begin anew in setting our priorities in order where God is the first. The first in our jobs, our careers, our successes, our comfort, our relationships, our friendships. Let's put God where God deserves to be, at the beginning of all things, because that's how God sees us, especially through the act of Jesus Christ, that we are the beginning for God, because God loves us so much. So let us reciprocate that love and put God at the beginning for us. Amen. All right, let's pray. Dear gracious Holy God, we give thanks for the way that you start off this story, our story of faith. In the beginning, there was you. And you created. You created all things. You created us. And you did so out of love and in a perfect image. You put us first, so may we reciprocate that and put you first. And God, if we have fallen short, may your grace bring us back into the fold and help us to get our priorities in order. God, thank you again for that kind of love. Pray this in your precious and holy name. Amen. At this time, we are going to partake in an act of love that can help us reset our priorities, that can help us put God first. We are about to accept an invitation that has been given to us out of love, to come to a table that has been prepared for us out of love, a place where we gather together to become one with each other and one with God. So as we break bread together, may we understand what took place to make this happen. A love that put us first. So may we come to this table with love that puts God first.
1: first.
0: So at this time, let us join together in the great thanksgiving, which is found on page 12 in our hymnal. Christ our Lord invites to his table all who love him, who earnestly repent of their sin, and seek to live in peace with one another. Therefore, let us confess our sin before God and one another. Merciful God, we confess that we have not loved you with our whole heart.
2: We have failed to be an obedient church.
0: We have not done your will. We have broken your law. We have rebelled against your love. We have not loved our neighbors, and we have not heard the cry of the needy. Forgive us, we pray. Free us for joyful obedience through Jesus Christ our Lord. Amen. Hear the good news. Christ died for us while we were yet sinners. That proves God's love toward us. In the name of Jesus Christ, you are forgiven.
2: In the name of Jesus Christ, you are forgiven.
0: Glory to God. Amen. The Lord be with you.
2: And also with you.
0: Lift up your hearts.
2: We lift them up to the Lord.
0: Let us give thanks to the Lord our God.
2: It is right to give our thanks and praise.
0: It is right and a good and joyful thing, always and everywhere to give thanks to you, Father Almighty, Creator of heaven and earth. And so, with your people on earth and all the company of heaven, we praise your name and join their unending hymn. Holy, holy, holy Lord, God of power and might, heaven and earth are full of your glory. Hosanna in the highest. Blessed is he who comes in the name of the Lord. Hosanna in the highest. Holy are you, and blessed is your Son, Jesus Christ. By the baptism of his suffering, death, and resurrection, you gave birth to your church, delivered us from slavery to sin and death, and made with us a new covenant by water and Spirit. On the night in which he gave himself up for us, he took bread, gave thanks to you, broke the bread, gave it to his disciples and said, "Take, eat. This is my body, which has been given for you. Do this in remembrance of me." And when supper was over, he took the cup, gave thanks to you and gave it to his disciples and said, "Drink from this, all of you. This is my blood of the new covenant, poured out for you and for many for the forgiveness of sins. Do this as often as you drink it in remembrance of me." And so, in remembrance of these, your mighty acts in Jesus Christ, we offer ourselves in praise and thanksgiving as a holy and living sacrifice in union with Christ, offering for us as we proclaim the mystery of faith. Christ has died, Christ is risen, and Christ will come again. So God, I ask that you pour out your Holy Spirit on us gathered here and on these gifts of bread and wine. Make them be for us the body and blood of Christ, that we may be for the world the body of Christ redeemed by his blood. And by your Spirit, make us one with Christ, one with each other, and one in ministry to all the world until Christ comes in final victory and we feast at his heavenly banquet. Through your Son, Jesus Christ, the Holy Spirit, and your holy church, all honor and glory is yours, Almighty Father, now and forever. Amen. This time I would like to invite those who are assisting with communion to come forward.

and Nitra. This is the body of Christ.

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And you are invited to come in fellowship and feast with these. So let us eat.

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At this time, I want to invite you to stand as we sing our last hymn this morning. This is hymn number 152, I Sing the Almighty Power of God.

and now to receive this benediction. In the beginning, God. It means that God has come before. May we leave these walls and live a life that glorifies that very truth, that God is at the beginning of our thoughts, the beginning of our jobs, the beginning of our relationships, the beginning of the things we say, the beginning of the things we do. May God be the beginning. Live this way in the name of God the Father, God the Son, and God the Holy Spirit. Amen.

0: I don't know if it's in the...
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1: How good are you at waiting? 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
4: Hi everyone, mostly sunny skies for our Sunday forecast. We're in store for a beautiful day. Highs will be in the mid-80s. Nice little northwesterly breeze. For tonight, clear skies and a low of 69. Tomorrow, we've got sunshine and a high of 88, but heat returns pretty quickly on Tuesday, with highs moving into the low 90s. And by Wednesday, still staying sunny, hotter, with a high of 94 degrees. From the Arkansas Now Weather Center, I'm meteorologist Laura Huckabee.

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2: Congratulations to the Morey family on being named the 2026 Cross County Farm Family of the Year from Best Beverage of West Memphis. 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
3: Hi everyone, mostly sunny skies for our Sunday forecast. We're in store for a beautiful day. Highs will be in the mid-80s. Nice little northwesterly breeze. For tonight, clear skies and a low of 69. Tomorrow, we've got sunshine and a high of 88, but heat returns pretty quickly on Tuesday, with highs moving into the low 90s. And by Wednesday, still staying sunny, hotter, with a high of 94 degrees. From the Arkansas Now Weather Center, I'm meteorologist Laura Huckabee.
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Some of the fondest memories of my childhood were woven around supper time, when my mother used to call from the back steps of the old home place, "Come on home now, Jimmy, supper time." Oh, gee, but I'd love to hear that once more. But you know, for me, time has woven the realization of a truth that's even more thrilling. And that's when the call comes from the portals of glory to come home, for it's supper time. When all of God's children shall gather around the table with the Lord himself at the greatest

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1: Hi, everyone. Mostly sunny skies for our Sunday forecast. We're in store for a beautiful day. Highs will be in the mid-80s. Nice little northwesterly breeze. For tonight, clear skies and a low of 69. Tomorrow, we've got sunshine and a high of 88, but heat returns pretty quickly on Tuesday, with highs moving into the low 90s. And by Wednesday, still staying sunny, hotter, with a high of 94 degrees. From the Arkansas Now Weather Center, I'm meteorologist Laura Huckabee.

take me home. What joy shall fill my heart? Then I shall bow in humble adoration and there proclaim, my God, how great thou art.

Locally owned since 1956. EAB, East Arkansas Broadcasters. This is KWYN Wynn, the city with a smile. This is KWYN Wynn with the 12 o'clock news.

0: President Trump is agreeing to pause attacks on Iran. Trump said Saturday he agreed to a request by Tehran and other Middle East countries subject to getting a deal done that would include the reopening of the Strait of Hormuz. In a post on Truth Social, Trump noted the deal would include the immediate, complete, and total opening of the Hormuz Strait and an end to Iran's nuclear threat. The statement came after the State Department urged Americans in the region to consider leaving or be prepared to depart on short notice, citing possible escalation in the conflict. Friends, family, and members of the community are saying a final goodbye to a North Texas soldier killed in the Middle East. Hundreds turned out for a memorial service for Private First Class Isabella Gonzalez at a church in Plano on Saturday. The 19-year-old soldier was killed during an Iranian attack on a military base in Jordan. She is being laid to rest today with full military honors at the Dallas-Fort Worth National Cemetery. Robert F. Kennedy Jr. says parents should get their children vaccinated for measles. The Health and Human Services Secretary made the comment on CNN's State of the Union.
1: A measles vaccine is effective. It stops measles in about 97% of the cases. Well, people should get vaccinated.
0: His comments come as measles cases have grown in the U.S. A Johns Hopkins University tracker for health data found there were nearly 2,300 confirmed cases in the U.S. as of late last month, passing the amount of cases recorded in 2025. Around 600 structures have been damaged or destroyed Saturday by three wildfires in and near Spokane, Washington. Brad Ford reports.
2: The largest fire started west of Spokane, jumped the Spokane River, and burned into residential areas. Winds gusting to 40 miles an hour caused the fires to spread fast and in many cases forced firefighters to retreat.
0: The investigations into how the fire started are ongoing. I'm Lisa Carton. A Republican senator says President Trump's pick for attorney general will not be confirmed next week. That's the response from Tom Tillis of North Carolina after President Trump threatened to renew his push for an anti-weaponization fund if Senate Republicans continue to block his nominee, Todd Blanch. In a post on next Saturday, Tillis wrote, "It's unfortunate that Todd Blanch, who I consider qualified for the job, will not be confirmed because of the president's reversal." NBC Today Show co-host Savannah Guthrie and her family are begging for help 6 months after her mother, Nancy Guthrie, disappeared from her southern Arizona home. In a social media post Saturday, Guthrie wrote, "Our hearts are in ruins," adding that the family spends every waking moment thinking of her, longing for her, and looking for their mother. Pima County Sheriff Chris Nanos.
3: "We've done a lot of work, but we still have more. And there's not just in DNA, but in forensics analysis of thousands and thousands of videos, photos."
0: The latest post from Savannah Guthrie reiterates a reward of over $1 million is still available. It also notes the family wants to give their mom the dignity of a proper goodbye. Investigators on Friday released the full ransom note and follow-up letter they believe may hold clues that someone familiar with the alleged kidnappers may recognize. Former Vice President Kamala Harris thinks a bigger Supreme Court might be just what America needs. Rob Martier reports.
4: The one-time Democratic presidential nominee said,
5: "We need to revisit the point of expanding the court to 13 justices like we have 13 district courts."
4: There's just one problem. According to uscourts.gov, there are 94 district or trial courts that are called U.S. district courts. There are, in fact, 13 appellate courts that sit below the U.S. Supreme Court.
0: Harris was pressed on whether she intends on running in 2028, and she said she's thinking about it. I'm Lisa Carton.
6: Good afternoon, everyone, and now we'll look at your local news. 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The Farm Service Agency County Committees are a critical component of the day-to-day operations of FSA, and they allow grassroots and local administration input of federal farm programs. Elections occur each year with what is called a local administration area, or LAAS, and are elective areas for FSA. 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There is a USDA Service Center located at the Ridgewood Shopping Center in Wynn. The Arkansas Department of Agriculture is accepting applications for the Federal Emergency Management Agency's Swift Current Flood Mitigation Assistance Program. Towns, cities, and counties have until 5 p.m. on August 15th to submit an application. Projects include voluntary property buyouts of flood-prone structures, structural relocations, and flood roofing of historical or non-residential structures, and finally, non-structural retrofitting or existing buildings and facilities. More information is available on the Department of Agriculture's website. Nominations are now open for the 2026 Arkansas Preservation Awards. The Arkansas Preservation Awards recognize outstanding preservation achievements, people who make a difference in their communities, as well as projects that inspire others to protect Arkansas's special historic places. There are 13 different categories in which the public can submit a nomination. Nominations are due by 5 p.m. on August 11th. Complete details are on the process to nominate, and what the categories are is on the website, info@preservationarkansas.org. You can also call 501-372-4757, and the winners will be honored in January. The Arkansas Department of Agriculture is accepting applications from elementary schools for the 2026-27 USDA Fresh Fruit and Vegetable Program. Program reimburses schools for fresh fruits and vegetables served free to students in grades K through 6. During the school day, outside of breakfast and lunch, elementary schools serving grades K to 6 that operate with the National School Lunch Program are eligible to apply, and the deadline is August 28th.
7: Partners Bank appreciates the hard work and dedication of the Morey family, the Cross County Farm Family of the Year for 2026. Thanks for your efforts and continued dedication to the farming community from Partners Bank, with locations in Wynn, Helena, and Marion.
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6: And now for today's obituaries. Helen Jeanette Chase Hodges of Forest City died Sunday at the Conway Regional Medical Center in Conway. She was 98. Helen was a member of the First Baptist Church of Forest City. She was employed by Southwestern Bell Telephone, Woodruff Electric, Sears Roebuck, and Bob's Beauty Salon. She was preceded in death by her husband, James. Survivors include her daughter, Janet, and a son, Billy. Funeral arrangements will be held at 11 a.m. Monday at First Baptist Church in Forest City. Interment will be in the Forest Park Cemetery in Forest City. In lieu of flowers, donations may be made to Gideon's International. Arrangements by Stevens Funeral Home of Forest City. Gavin Balder died Sunday at Wynn. He was 25. He was a 2019 graduate of Wynn High School. He earned his welding certification from East Arkansas Community College. Throughout the years, he was employed by Hino, Addison Shoe Company, Matthews Potato Farm, and the Springs of Avalon Health and Rehabilitation. At the time of his passing, Gavin was employed by Pizza Hut. Gavin was preceded in death by his mother, Cara Beth Spivey, and maternal grandmother, Honda K. McKnight. Survivors include his wife, Bianca Balder, his father, Torrance Balder, stepmother, Sherry Spivey, mother-in-law, Darlene Adams, and sister, Stormy Botter. Funeral services will be held at noon, Monday, August 3rd, at the Bridge Church in Wynn. Visitation will be from 11 a.m. to service time Monday. Interment will be held in Harris Chapel Cemetery in Wynn. Funeral arrangements by Miles I. Kimball Mortuary and Cremation in Four City.
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6: 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The Red Wolves home schedule includes a part of non-conference games, West Georgia on September 12th, and defending conference USA champion Kinshaw State on September 26th. Their Sun Belt Conference home games are against South Alabama on October 8th and Georgia State on October 24th, Louisiana Monroe on November 7th, and finally Troy on November 28th. A permit-only system for hunting at the St. Francis Sunken Lands Wildlife Management Area has been proposed by the Arkansas Game and Fish Commission. The proposal came after a lengthy debate among commission members. The proposal will establish permit-only waterfowl hunting on about 1,000 acres along the St. Francis River. The nearly 5-mile section is on the southernmost part of the refuge, which is about 30 miles long in southeast Craighead and northwest Poinsett counties. Game and Fish Commission Director Doug Schuenbrock says the proposal will create 20 to 25 hunting spots where hunters will be assigned to hunt. The move was made to combat overcrowding in the area. There is a 30-day comment period. The issue will be addressed again at the commission's August meeting. Special Olympics Area 8 is participating in a duck pluck fundraiser benefiting Special Olympics Arkansas. The event will be on Thursday, August 27th in Fort Smith. Ducks can be adopted for $5 each, 5 for $20, 20 for $80, or 30 ducks for $120. Each duck will be assigned a number that will be sent by mail. Prizes include 2 one-day passes to Walt Disney World Resort, tickets to the Arkansas Razorback football games, a 3-night, 4-day stay in Gulf Shores, a kids' go-kart, and basketballs autographed by Arkansas coaches and players. Footballs and basketballs autographed by the coaches. The ducks can be adopted online.
9: Hamlin Ag would like to applaud the Morey family, Cross County's Farm Family of the Year for 2026. We commend you for your work and for exceeding expectations. Hamlin Ag says congratulations for your special honor.
6: And now a look at our weather summary and forecast. Pleasant afternoon temperatures are anticipated through Monday with highs spanning the 80s. Temperatures will gradually return to the upper 80s to 90s by midweek through the end of the week, with some locations seeing heat index values as high as 105 degrees by next weekend. Forecast for the remainder of today, mostly sunny, highs in the mid-80s, north winds 5 to 10 miles per hour. Tonight, mostly clear, patchy fog after midnight, lows in the upper 60s. Monday, sunny, highs in the upper 80s. Monday night, clear, lows in the upper 60s. And our Tuesday forecast, sunny, highs in the lower 90s. Yesterday's high was 82 with an overnight low of 72 degrees.
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4: Hi everyone, mostly sunny skies for our Sunday forecast. We're in store for a beautiful day. Highs will be in the mid-80s, nice little northwesterly breeze. For tonight, clear skies and a low of 69. Tomorrow, we've got sunshine and a high of 88, but heat returns pretty quickly on Tuesday, with highs moving into the low 90s. And by Wednesday, still staying sunny, hotter, with a high of 94 degrees. From the Arkansas Now Weather Center, I'm meteorologist Laura Huckabee.

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1: President Trump is agreeing to cancel attacks on Iran in an effort to try to reach a deal with Tehran. Trump said Saturday he agreed to a request by Iran and other Middle East countries subject to quickly getting a deal done that would include the reopening of the Strait of Hormuz. In a post on Truth Social, Trump noted the deal would include the immediate, complete, and total opening of the Hormuz Strait and an end to Iran's nuclear threat. The statement came after the State Department urged Americans in the region to consider leaving or be prepared to depart on short notice, citing possible escalation in the conflict. Thousands are being told to evacuate a fast-moving wildfire which threatens homes in Spokane. Brad Ford has the latest.
2: The largest fire started west of Spokane, jumped the Spokane River, and burned into residential areas. Around 600 structures were damaged or destroyed. Winds gusting to 40 miles an hour caused the fires to spread fast and in many cases forced firefighters to retreat. There are no reports of fatalities.
1: Washington Governor Bob Ferguson has declared a statewide emergency. Several people are dead after a shooting at a fast food restaurant in Twin Falls, Idaho. Police have not confirmed how many were killed in Saturday's incident outside an In-N-Out Burger, but earlier reports claim there were three dead and two injured. Police Chief Matthew Hicks.
3: It was a very chaotic scene. We've had a shooting at the In-N-Out location that has resulted in fatalities. I don't have the exact number confirmed. We're still trying to make notification of their next of kin.
1: Authorities say the suspected shooter is among the dead, and police believe there is no longer any threat to the community. It's not clear yet what led to the shooting. Actor Vincent Pastore is being remembered following his death at the age of 80. He was best known for his role on HBO's The Sopranos as Salvatore Bonpensiero, one of the show's central characters. I'm Lisa Carton. The Lindsey Clancy murder trial underway in Massachusetts will resume tomorrow. On Friday, the jury visited Clancy's former home where she strangled her three young children and attempted to take her own life back in 2023. Clancy claimed she was suffering from postpartum psychosis when the crimes occurred and is pleading not guilty by reason of insanity. An ex-Illinois sheriff's deputy convicted of killing an unarmed African woman is denied early release from prison. Jim Forbes has more.
4: Sean Grayson appeared before the Prisoner Review Board on Friday seeking a medical release, but his request was denied in a 3-0 vote. Grayson shot Sonia Massey inside her home in 2024 after she called authorities to report a possible prowler.
5: I rebuke you in the name of Jesus. I rebuke you in the name of Jesus.
6: You better not. I swear to God, I'll you straight in your face.
4: He was seeking a release because of a cancer diagnosis.
1: Finding happiness may require changing your zip code. Lisa Taylor reports.
7: Because I'm happy, I'm alone. If you feel like a room without a roof.
8: A recent WalletHub study ranked 182 of the U.S. largest cities based on the happiness of residents using factors like income, mental well-being, physical health, and social connections. It found the five happiest cities in the U.S. are Fremont, California, Bismarck, North Dakota, Scottsdale, Arizona, South Burlington, Vermont, and Fargo, North Dakota. Other cities that ranked highly are Madison, Wisconsin, Portland, Maine, and Columbia, Maryland.
1: Still no winner in the Powerball lottery. Nobody matched all six numbers in the Saturday night drawing for a grand prize of $707 million. So the Powerball rolls over to Monday when the jackpot will be worth an estimated $748 million. I'm Lisa Carton.
9: 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We are fortunate to have you and your diligence as a farmer in our county. 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
13: Hi everyone, mostly sunny skies for our Sunday forecast. We're in store for a beautiful day. Highs will be in the mid-80s. Nice little northwesterly breeze. For tonight, clear skies and a low of 69. Tomorrow, we've got sunshine and a high of 88, but heat returns pretty quickly on Tuesday, with highs moving into the low 90s. And by Wednesday, still staying sunny, hotter, with a high of 94 degrees. From the Arkansas Now Weather Center, I'm meteorologist Laura Huckabee.

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1: Hi everyone, mostly sunny skies for our Sunday forecast. We're in store for a beautiful day. Highs will be in the mid-80s. Nice little northwesterly breeze. For tonight, clear skies and a low of 69. Tomorrow, we've got sunshine and a high of 88, but heat returns pretty quickly on Tuesday with highs moving into the low 90s. And by Wednesday, still staying sunny, hotter, with a high of 94 degrees. From the Arkansas Now Weather Center, I'm meteorologist Laura Huckabee.

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1: Hi, everyone. Mostly sunny skies for our Sunday forecast. We're in store for a beautiful day. Highs will be in the mid-80s. Nice little northwesterly breeze. For tonight, clear skies and a low of 69. Tomorrow, we've got sunshine and a high of 88, but heat returns pretty quickly on Tuesday, with highs moving into the low 90s. And by Wednesday, still staying sunny, hotter, with a high of 94 degrees. From the Arkansas Now Weather Center, I'm meteorologist Laura Huckabee.

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1: 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KWYN, World News Now.
2: Senator James Lankford says President Trump has no desire to bomb Iran. Appearing on Fox News Sunday, the Oklahoma Republican said the president still focused on trying to be able to get a deal.
3: We're dealing with a terrible regime that every president for the past five decades has tried to be able to resolve. Trump is the only one that's been willing to be able to put this level of pressure on them.
2: His comments come after Trump paused strikes on Iran, posting on Truth Social Saturday evening that they were asked by Iran and other Middle Eastern countries to hold off any attack. He said he agreed to do so in order to get a deal done quickly that would include the immediate, complete, and total opening of the Strait of Hormuz and an end to Iran's nuclear threat. Louisiana Attorney General Liz Merrill says her state will investigate Dr. Anthony Fauci. This comes after Fauci repeatedly invoked the Fifth Amendment during a Senate hearing last week.
4: On the advice of counsel, I respectfully declined to answer based upon my rights under the Fifth Amendment to the Constitution.
2: Fauci appeared in front of a Republican-led Senate panel, but invoked the Fifth Amendment more than 100 times. He said it was to avoid Republicans possibly using his testimony to prosecute him for perjury. It all came as Merrill said in a post on X that Fauci claimed to not recall many key details of his own actions, and now we are discovering contemporaneous records he kept. Days before the hearing, Senator Rand Paul released what he called Fauci's diary during the pandemic. Republicans say the diary proves Fauci was deliberately downplaying the theory COVID-19 originated from China's Wuhan lab while reveling in his own celebrity. Crews are battling a raging wildfire northwest of downtown Spokane, Washington. More than 600 structures have been damaged or destroyed, and thousands have been forced to evacuate their homes. As of today, the fire has burned nearly 5,400 acres. I'm Lisa Carton. President Trump is not happy about the Justice Department's decision to drop charges against a former Olympian accused of damaging D.C.'s reflecting pool. Details from Lisa Taylor.
5: In a Saturday Truth Social post, Trump wrote, "I disagree 100% with Jeanine Pirro, the U.S. District Attorney of Columbia, on the reflecting pool." The president went on to say that the case was obviously vandalism and that major damage was done. Pirro filed a motion Friday to dismiss the charges against former Olympian canoeist David Hearn after prosecutors determined the damage to the reflecting pool's liner was in fact due to the contractor's botched work. The landmark had undergone a $16 million renovation at Trump's request in the spring.
2: In New York, a Bronx man stands accused of sexually abusing six youngsters over an eight-year span. Lisa Salvati reports.
6: The NYPD says they arrested 42-year-old Stephen Charles. Detectives say Charles sexually abused five boys and a girl, ranging in age from 10 to 18. The alleged abuse happened between January of 2018 and May of this year. Charles has been charged with predatory sexual assault against a child, rape, and a slew of other charges. Cops say his arrest comes a day after they released a photo of Charles asking the public for help in locating him.
2: People aren't the only ones hitting the beach to beat the heat out west.
7: This is Rocket's first time up here in Pacifica.
2: The World Dog Surfing Championships were held Saturday in Pacifica, California, to the delight of both dogs and humans.
8: I love it. She loves the energy. I love the energy. And yeah, so we get to go ride with our surf friends.
2: The surf was rough and the competition tough, and in the end, a Labrador, Dame Rosie, was recognized above all the rest with a special Spirit of Surfing award. Now in its 10th year, the World Dog Surfing Championships also feature a pet adoption event and fundraising for animal charities.
9: The dogs are having a good time, and it's just a fun thing to do.
2: I'm Lisa Carton.
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12: 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We would like to say thank you, Cross County and the surrounding counties, that has given us the opportunity to earn and to work for your business with your purchases as well as the quotes. No matter what you may need or just looking for, we have several avenues that we work with manufacturers on in looking for certain types of equipment. No matter how large or how small, we would be glad to go to work for you.
0: Congratulations to the Morey family on being named the 2026 Cross County Farm Family of the Year from Cross County Sheriff David West. Your hard work and love for the land does not go unnoticed. Sheriff David West wishes you continued success.
10: Wallace Equipment and Fair Oaks would like to applaud the Morey family, Cross County's Farm Family of the Year for 2026. 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Wallace Equipment says congratulations for your special honor.
14: Hi, everyone. Mostly sunny skies for our Sunday forecast. We're in store for a beautiful day. Highs will be in the mid-80s. Nice little northwesterly breeze. For tonight, clear skies and a low of 69. Tomorrow, we've got sunshine and a high of 88, but heat returns pretty quickly on Tuesday, with highs moving into the low 90s. And by Wednesday, still staying sunny, hotter, with a high of 94 degrees. From the Arkansas Now Weather Center, I'm meteorologist Laura Huckabee.

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1: Kernodle Funeral Home would like to congratulate the Morey family on being named the 2026 Cross County Farm Family of the Year. What a great achievement. Congratulations again from Kernodle Funeral Home, 315 East Union Avenue in Wynn. Congratulations to the Morey family on being named the 2026 Cross County Farm Family of the Year from Helena Agra Enterprises. They respect your dedication to the farming community. Thanks.

0: House Industries says nice job to the Morey family for the well-deserved honor of being named the 2026 Cross County Farm Family of the Year. Congratulations and continued success from ECS House Industries in Cherry Valley.
1: Hi everyone, mostly sunny skies for our Sunday forecast. We're in store for a beautiful day. Highs will be in the mid-80s. Nice little northwesterly breeze. For tonight, clear skies and a low of 69. Tomorrow, we've got sunshine and a high of 88, but heat returns pretty quickly on Tuesday, with highs moving into the low 90s. And by Wednesday, still staying sunny, hotter, with a high of 94 degrees. From the Arkansas Now Weather Center, I'm meteorologist Laura Huckabee.

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1: Hi everyone, mostly sunny skies for our Sunday forecast. We're in store for a beautiful day. Highs will be in the mid-80s. Nice little northwesterly breeze. For tonight, clear skies and a low of 69. Tomorrow, we've got sunshine and a high of 88, but heat returns pretty quickly on Tuesday, with highs moving into the low 90s. And by Wednesday, still staying sunny, hotter, with a high of 94 degrees. From the Arkansas Now Weather Center, I'm meteorologist Laura Huckabee.

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1: Senator James Lankford says President Trump has no desire to bomb Iran. Appearing on Fox News Sunday, the Oklahoma Republican said the president still focused on trying to be able to get a deal.
2: We're dealing with a terrible regime that every president for the past five decades has tried to be able to resolve. Trump is the only one that's been willing to be able to put this level of pressure on them.
1: His comments come after Trump paused strikes on Iran, posting on Truth Social Saturday evening that they were asked by Iran and other Middle Eastern countries to hold off any attack. He said he agreed to do so in order to get a deal done quickly that would include the immediate, complete, and total opening of the Strait of Hormuz and an end to Iran's nuclear threat. Louisiana Attorney General Liz Merrill says her state will investigate Dr. Anthony Fauci. This comes after Fauci repeatedly invoked the Fifth Amendment during a Senate hearing last week.
3: On the advice of counsel, I respectfully decline to answer based upon my rights under the Fifth Amendment to the Constitution.
1: Fauci appeared in front of a Republican-led Senate panel, but invoked the Fifth Amendment more than 100 times. He said it was to avoid Republicans possibly using his testimony to prosecute him for perjury. It all came as Merrill said in a post on X that Fauci claimed to not recall many key details of his own actions, and now we are discovering contemporaneous records he kept. Days before the hearing, Senator Rand Paul released what he called Fauci's diary during the pandemic. Republicans say the diary proves Fauci was deliberately downplaying the theory COVID-19 originated from China's Wuhan lab while reveling in his own celebrity. Crews are battling a raging wildfire northwest of downtown Spokane, Washington. More than 600 structures have been damaged or destroyed, and thousands have been forced to evacuate their homes. As of today, the fire has burned nearly 5,400 acres. I'm Lisa Carton. President Trump is not happy about the Justice Department's decision to drop charges against a former Olympian accused of damaging D.C.'s reflecting pool. Details from Lisa Taylor.
4: In a Saturday Truth Social post, Trump wrote, "I disagree 100% with Jeanine Pirro, the U.S. District Attorney of Columbia, on the reflecting pool." The president went on to say that the case was obviously vandalism and that major damage was done. Pirro filed a motion Friday to dismiss the charges against former Olympian canoeist David Hearn after prosecutors determined the damage to the reflecting pool's liner was in fact due to the contractor's botched work. The landmark had undergone a $16 million renovation at Trump's request in the spring.
1: In New York, a Bronx man stands accused of sexually abusing six youngsters over an eight-year span. Lisa Salvati reports.
5: The NYPD says they arrested 42-year-old Stephen Charles. Detectives say Charles sexually abused five boys and a girl, ranging in age from 10 to 18. The alleged abuse happened between January of 2018 and May of this year. Charles has been charged with predatory sexual assault against a child, rape, and a slew of other charges. Cops say his arrest comes a day after they released a photo of Charles asking the public for help in locating him.
1: People aren't the only ones hitting the beach to beat the heat out west.
6: This is Rocket's first time up here in Pacifica.
1: The World Dog Surfing Championships were held Saturday in Pacifica, California, to the delight of both dogs and humans.
7: I love it. She loves the energy. I love the energy. And yeah, so we get to go ride with our surf friends.
1: The surf was rough and the competition tough, and in the end, a Labrador named Rosie was recognized above all the rest with a special Spirit of Surfing award. Now in its 10th year, the World Dog Surfing Championships also feature a pet adoption event and fundraising for animal charities.
8: The dogs are having a good time, and it's just a fun thing to do.
1: I'm Lisa Carton.
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13: Hi, everyone. Mostly sunny skies for our Sunday forecast. We're in store for a beautiful day. Highs will be in the mid-80s. Nice little northwesterly breeze. For tonight, clear skies and a low of 69. Tomorrow, we've got sunshine and a high of 88, but heat returns pretty quickly on Tuesday, with highs moving into the low 90s. And by Wednesday, still staying sunny, hotter, with a high of 94 degrees. From the Arkansas Now Weather Center, I'm meteorologist Laura Huckabee.

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quickly on Tuesday, with highs moving into the low 90s, and by Wednesday, still staying sunny, hotter, with a high of 94 degrees. From the Arkansas Now Weather Center, I'm meteorologist Laura Huckabee.

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1: Hi, everyone. Mostly sunny skies for our Sunday forecast. We're in store for a beautiful day. Highs will be in the mid-80s. Nice little northwesterly breeze. For tonight, clear skies and a low of 69. Tomorrow, we've got sunshine and a high of 88, but heat returns pretty quickly on Tuesday, with highs moving into the low 90s. And by Wednesday, still staying sunny, hotter, with a high of 94 degrees. From the Arkansas Now Weather Center, I'm meteorologist Laura Huckabee.

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1: The U.S. is pausing on attacks on Iran in hopes of getting a deal done. President Trump said Saturday he agreed to a request by Tehran and other Middle East countries subject to getting a deal done that would include the reopening of the Strait of Hormuz. In a post on Truth Social, Trump noted the deal would include the immediate, complete, and total opening of the Hormuz Strait and an end to Iran's nuclear threat. Crews are battling a fast-moving wildfire northwest of downtown Spokane, Washington. More than 600 structures have been damaged or destroyed, and thousands have been forced to evacuate their homes. Washington National Guard Major General Gent Welsh says it's the worst he's seen.
2: You've got fires burning in towns. You've got level three evacuations like I haven't seen before. So this is a very dangerous and very complex series of events that are impacting Washington, especially on the eastern Washington side right now.
1: The fire has burned nearly 5,400 acres as of today. Ohio Representative Marcy Kaptur has been hospitalized after being involved in a hit-and-run car crash. Kaptur's office said the congresswoman was a passenger in a vehicle heading to church service when the car was struck. Her office added that she is active, alert, and being treated for non-life-threatening injuries. The Lindsey Clancy murder trial underway in Massachusetts will resume tomorrow. On Friday, the jury visited Clancy's former home where she strangled her three young children and attempted to take her own life back in 2023. Clancy claimed she was suffering from postpartum psychosis when the crimes occurred and is pleading not guilty by reason of insanity. The World Dog Surfing Championships took place in Pacifica, California on Saturday.
3: The dogs are having a good time, and it's just a fun thing to do.
1: The surf was rough and the competition tough, but in the end, a Labrador named Rosie was recognized above all the rest with a special Spirit of Surfing award. The event is now in its 10th year. I'm Lisa Carton. A Republican senator says President Trump's pick for attorney general will not be confirmed next week. That's the response from Tom Tillis of North Carolina after President Trump threatened to renew his push for an anti-weaponization fund if Senate Republicans continue to block his nominee, Todd Blanche. In a post on X Saturday, Tillis wrote, "It's unfortunate that Todd Blanche, who I consider qualified for the job, will not be confirmed because of the president's reversal." NBC Today Show co-host Savannah Guthrie and her family are begging for help 6 months after her mother, Nancy Guthrie, disappeared from her southern Arizona home. In a social media post Saturday, Guthrie wrote, "Our hearts are in ruins," adding that the family spends every waking moment thinking of her, longing for her, and looking for their mother. Pima County Sheriff Chris Nanos.
4: "We've done a lot of work, but we still have more. And there's not just in DNA, but in forensics analysis of thousands and thousands of videos, photos."
1: The latest post from Savannah Guthrie reiterates a reward of over $1 million is still available. It also notes the family wants to give their mom the dignity of a proper goodbye. Investigators on Friday released the full ransom note and follow-up letter they believe may hold clues that someone familiar with the alleged kidnappers may recognize. Former Vice President Kamala Harris thinks a bigger Supreme Court might be just what America needs. Rob Martier reports.
5: The one-time Democratic presidential nominee said,
6: "We need to revisit the point of expanding the court to 13 justices like we have 13 district courts."
5: There's just one problem. According to uscourts.gov, there are 94 district or trial courts that are called U.S. district courts. There are, in fact, 13 appellate courts that sit below the U.S. Supreme Court.
1: Harris was pressed on whether she intends on running in 2028, and she said she's thinking about it. I'm Lisa Carton.
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10: Hi everyone, mostly sunny skies for our Sunday forecast. We're in store for a beautiful day. Highs will be in the mid-80s. Nice little northwesterly breeze. For tonight, clear skies and a low of 69. Tomorrow, we've got sunshine and a high of 88, but heat returns pretty quickly on Tuesday, with highs moving into the low 90s. And by Wednesday, still staying sunny, hotter, with a high of 94 degrees. From the Arkansas Now Weather Center, I'm meteorologist Laura Huckabee.

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1: Hi, everyone. Mostly sunny skies for our Sunday forecast. We're in store for a beautiful day. Highs will be in the mid-80s. Nice little northwesterly breeze. For tonight, clear skies and a low of 69. Tomorrow, we've got sunshine and a high of 88, but heat returns pretty quickly on Tuesday, with highs moving into the low 90s. And by Wednesday, still staying sunny, hotter, with a high of 94 degrees. From the Arkansas Now Weather Center, I'm meteorologist Laura Huckabee.

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1: President Trump is holding off on plans to launch new attacks on Iran. Trump said he agreed to a request by Tehran and other Middle East countries to cancel the attack to rapidly get a deal done to reopen the Strait of Hormuz. Trump had warned in a post on Truth Social, the United States is locked and loaded and ready to go prior to receiving the request last night. Trump noted the deal would include the immediate, complete, and total opening of the strait and an end to Iran's nuclear threat. He added that Israel is on board with the latest course of action. Meanwhile, Senator Mark Kelly is taking aim at President Trump amid the war with Iran. Kelly spoke with Face the Nation on CBS. The Arizona Democrat said the administration is flailing and that Trump needs to try to figure out a way out of this. Louisiana Attorney General Liz Merrill says her state will investigate Dr. Anthony Fauci. Lisa Carton reports.
2: This comes after Fauci repeatedly invoked the Fifth Amendment during a Senate hearing last week.
3: On the advice of counsel, I respectfully decline to answer based upon my rights under the Fifth Amendment to the Constitution.
2: Fauci appeared in front of a Republican-led Senate panel, but invoked the Fifth Amendment more than 100 times. He said it was to avoid Republicans possibly using his testimony to prosecute him for perjury. It all came as Merrill said in a post on X that Fauci claimed to not recall many key details of his own actions, and now we are discovering contemporaneous records he kept.
1: Louisiana will be joining Alabama and Florida in the investigation of Fauci. It's officially the biggest weekend in box office history. Spider-Man: Brand New Day scaled to the top of the charts with a $355 million debut, making it the second largest opening weekend on record. Added to the pool of Christopher Nolan's The Odyssey, which generated another $51 million this weekend, the two blockbusters have made this the biggest box office weekend ever. The previous record was held by Avengers: Endgame back in 2019. I'm Rob Martier. Senator John Kennedy says he's unsure if President Trump really believes his claim that vandals damaged the Lincoln Memorial reflecting pool. The Louisiana Republican made the statement on NBC's Meet the Press.
4: Let me start with the president. The president says it was caused by vandals. I don't know whether he really believes that, or it's part of his political messaging, or he's just thinking out loud.
1: It comes as the president appeared unhappy about the Justice Department's decision to drop charges against a former Olympian accused of damaging D.C.'s reflecting pool. In a Saturday Truth Social post, the president wrote, "I disagree 100% with Jeanine Pirro, the U.S. District Attorney of Columbia, on the reflecting pool. Ford is recalling over 47,000 F-150 and F-250 pickup trucks." A spokesperson says the rear camera's display screen blocks when the menu is open when reversing. It violates a federal rule and may cause an accident. Owners will be sent a letter starting this month. An over-the-air software update may fix this issue for most trucks. For more details, go to the NHTSA webpage. Power outages at SeaWorld San Diego cause disruptions for guests. Rich Cassone with details.
5: The power went out for a second straight day Saturday at the popular marine and amusement park.
6: I just felt so bad. It's so disappointing.
5: Jenny Harris drove from Northern California to bring her granddaughter to SeaWorld, but found rides and attractions closed for a second straight day thanks to the power interruptions. A concert by Jordan Sparks was also canceled. Some guests said even bathrooms were unavailable.
6: It's very disappointing. I think it was more disappointing for me than for her.
5: Park officials said power was restored late Saturday. SeaWorld hasn't said what caused the outages. Harris ended up taking her granddaughter to the beach instead. I'm Rich Cassone.
1: Still no winner in the Powerball lottery. The next drawing is Monday. It rolls over to an estimated $748 million. The lump sum cash value for that $2 ticket comes to over $325 million. I'm Rob Martier.
7: Miller & Sullivan Accounting Group would like to congratulate the Morey family on being named the 2026 Cross County Farm Family of the Year. What a great achievement. Congratulations again from Miller & Sullivan Accounting Group, 702 North Falls Boulevard in Wynn.
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9: 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And remember, they appreciate your business.
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12: Skies are going to be clear tonight. Temperatures will settle close to 70 degrees. Tomorrow for Monday, expect sunshine, warmer temperatures with a high of 88. By Tuesday, with sunny skies, it'll start getting hot again with highs moving into the low 90s. And on Wednesday, sunny, hotter with a high of 95. Right now, it looks like Thursday stays the same, and we may have a slight chance of a shower or storm on Friday. From the Arkansas Now Weather Center, I'm meteorologist Laura Huckabee.

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3: Hamlin Ag would like to applaud the Morey family, Cross County's Farm Family of the Year for 2026. We commend you for your work and for exceeding expectations. 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
4: Skies are going to be clear tonight. Temperatures will settle close to 70 degrees. Tomorrow for Monday, expect sunshine, warmer temperatures with a high of 88. By Tuesday, with sunny skies, it'll start getting hot again with highs moving

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1: Skies are going to be clear tonight. Temperatures will settle close to 70 degrees. Tomorrow for Monday, expect sunshine, warmer temperatures with a high of 88. By Tuesday, with sunny skies, it'll start getting hot again with highs moving into the low 90s. And on Wednesday, sunny, hotter with a high of 95. Right now, it looks like Thursday stays the same, and we may have a slight chance of a shower or storm on Friday. From the Arkansas Now Weather Center, I'm meteorologist Laura Huckabee.

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1: The United States is pausing attacks on Iran in hopes of reaching a deal with Tehran. President Trump says he agreed to a request by Iran and other Middle East countries, subject to getting a deal done, that would include the reopening of the Strait of Hormuz. In a post on Truth Social, Trump noted the deal would include the immediate, complete, and total opening of the Hormuz Strait and an end to Iran's nuclear threat. The statement came after the State Department urged Americans in the region to consider leaving or be prepared to depart on short notice, citing possible escalation in the conflict. Meanwhile, Senator Mark Kelly is taking aim at President Trump amid the war with Iran. The Arizona Democrat said the administration is flailing in the war with Iran and that Trump needs to figure out a way out of this.
2: Here's a guy who got us into this without a strategic goal, without a plan, without a timeline. He's got a Secretary of Defense that doesn't know how to manage this war.
1: Kelly in conversation with Face the Nation on CBS. Senator Bernie Moreno says Ohio Congressman Max Miller should not serve in the House of Representatives. Details from Lisa Carton.
3: This comes following allegations of abuse made by Moreno's daughter against Miller. Police reports obtained by ABC News detail accusations of physical abuse and threats during their marriage. In a post on X, Moreno said Miller needs serious psychological help and is a danger to his daughter. Miller has denied allegations and has stated that he's staying in the race. I'm Lisa Carton.
1: Doctors are seeing a new cosmetic side effect caused by weight loss drugs like Ozempic. The condition known as temporal hollowing or sunken temples can make the face look older and thinner. Experts say it's becoming more noticeable as GLP-1 medications grow in popularity. Temporal hollowing is the loss of fat in the temples, the areas on the side of the forehead. The condition is more likely to happen when patients lose weight too quickly or do not follow a personalized treatment plan. I'm Rob Martier. Coming up in the business week ahead, the monthly jobs report will be in the headlines when it's released by the Labor Department. Most analysts expect to see that the economy added an estimated 85,000 new non-farm payroll jobs in July. That would be a notable increase from the 57,000 jobs added the month prior, although the unemployment rate is forecast to tick slightly up to 4.3%. The latest U.S. employment report is set for release on Friday. Senator John Kennedy says he's unsure if President Trump really believes his claim that vandals damaged the Lincoln Memorial reflecting pool. The Louisiana Republican made the statement on NBC's Meet the Press.
4: He exists loudly and he grows anxious when he has an unexpressed thought. I'm not saying he doesn't really believe it. I just don't know.
1: It comes as the president appeared unhappy about the Justice Department's decision to drop charges against a former Olympian accused of damaging D.C.'s reflecting pool. In a Saturday Truth Social post, Trump wrote, "I disagree 100% with Jeanine Pirro, the U.S. District Attorney of Columbia, on the reflecting pool. Finding happiness may require changing your zip code." Lisa Taylor reports.
5: Because I'm happy. Clap along if you feel like a room without a roof.
6: A recent WalletHub study ranked 182 of the U.S. largest cities based on the happiness of residents using factors like income, mental well-being, physical health, and social connections. It found the five happiest cities in the U.S. are Fremont, California, Bismarck, North Dakota, Scottsdale, Arizona, South Burlington, Vermont, and Fargo, North Dakota. Other cities that ranked highly are Madison, Wisconsin, Portland, Maine, and Columbia, Maryland. I'm Lisa Taylor.
1: This year's National Night Out is this Tuesday. The annual event aims to foster and promote police and community partnerships. With origins going back to the 1970s, the event has been marked on the first Tuesday in August since 1984. I'm Rob Martier.
7: Skies are going to be clear tonight. Temperatures will settle close to 70 degrees. Tomorrow for Monday, expect sunshine, warmer temperatures with a high of 88. By Tuesday, with sunny skies, it'll start getting hot again with highs moving into the low 90s. And on Wednesday, sunny, hotter with a high of 95. Right now, it looks like Thursday stays the same, and we may have a slight chance of a shower or storm on Friday. From the Arkansas Now Weather Center, I'm meteorologist Laura Huckabee.
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9: Let's count them down, y'all. My name is Fitz. That's F-I-T with a Z, and it's time to play the hits. Welcome to the most impactful countdown of country music. This is the Country Top 40, and can you believe it's already August? Summer always seems to fly by, doesn't it? And for a lot of us, that means squeezing in those last vacations, making a few more memories with the family, and getting ready to send those kids back to school before we know it. That's right, kiddos. Backpacks are on the shelves. So no matter what your weekend looks like, thanks for letting me be a part of it. We got a fun show ahead, a couple of brand new songs making their CT40 debuts, and some artists making some big moves up the charts. And of course, we're going to be counting down the 40 biggest songs in the world of country music together. So let's kick things off by looking back at the song that wore the crown last weekend. Here's the reigning champion, Jason Aldean, with Don't Tell On Me. Last weekend's number one.

Lubbock, Texas's own Flatland Cavalry, kicking things off at number 40 with Never Coming Back. You got Fitz playing all the hits, and we're going to keep this thing rolling with a guy who's already made a huge name for himself behind the scenes before even stepping in the spotlight. As a songwriter, he's had a hand in hits like Morgan Wallen's Jack and Jill.

chance this hard. Damn, it's hard. Now he's proven he's got plenty to say with his own music and his own voice. Climbing this week into number 39, here's Jacob Hackworth with What Took You So Long.

0: Dry Spell from Casey Musgraves, slipping back into the countdown at number 38 after stepping out for a couple of weeks. And you got Fitz playing all the hits on the Country Top 40. Coming up on the countdown, newcomer Kevin Powers is going to put a fresh spin on one of country music's most timeless storylines. And it might hit a little closer to home than you think. So come on back for this one.
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4: Skies are going to be clear tonight. Temperatures will settle close to 70 degrees. Tomorrow for Monday, expect sunshine, warmer temperatures with a high of 88. By Tuesday, with sunny skies, it'll start getting hot again with highs moving into the low 90s. And on Wednesday, sunny, hotter with a high of 95. Right now, it looks like Thursday stays the same, and we may have a slight chance of a shower or storm on Friday. From the Arkansas Now Weather Center, I'm meteorologist Laura Huckabee.

Welcome back to the Country Top 40 with Fitz and continuing the summer of hits, although it's closing down pretty quickly, right? School is almost here. Got those backpacks on the shelves. Kids are going to have to start going to bed earlier very, very soon. I'm telling you. Pumpkin spice latte season is right around the corner. Doesn't that sound weird? But right now, though, we got to get back to this countdown. Megan Maroney, number 37 with Medicine.

horseback. Now he's a buckskin, 15 hands, 5-time team rope champion. She never liked him, she don't need him. Hell, she don't even know how to feed him. She ain't a cowgirl.

0: killing me.
1: The latest from my Texas brother, Parker McCollum, killing me. Spending another weekend at number 33 on the country top 40 with Fitz. All right, crew, everybody buckle up.
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1: Your CT40 launch pad is next, where we launch tomorrow's country superstars into the stratosphere. And today's unknown could be tomorrow's headliner. Ignition is coming up next. CT40 Mission Control, we are go for launch right after this.
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0: Skies are going to be clear tonight. Temperatures will settle close to 70 degrees. Tomorrow for Monday, expect sunshine, warmer temperatures with a high of 88. By Tuesday, with sunny skies, it'll start getting hot again with highs moving into the low 90s. And on Wednesday, sunny, hotter with a high of 95. Right now, it looks like Thursday stays the same, and we may have a slight chance of a shower or storm on Friday. From the Arkansas Now Weather Center, I'm meteorologist Laura Huckabee.

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1: Thank you, Shane. We just love it. And back to the hits with Fitz on the Country Top 40 Countdown. And a couple of weeks ago, I had a visit right here in the CT40 studios from Shane Prophet. And he was in town to play a show at Dickie's Arena. And I wanted to find out how Shane's Texas experience went.
2: So, do you have a normal Texas tradition that you do whenever you're in town?
3: Yeah. Barbecue for sure. And I always leave room in my suitcase for cowboy boots, because every time I'm here, I get a pair of cowboy boots.
2: No matter what, every time?
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2: 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Do you go steel toe or do you alternate? How do you do it?
3: 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And anytime you're in the airport, you'll go off.
1: You hear that? 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Always leave room for another pair of boots in your bag. Well, Shane is walking up the countdown to those brand new Texas boots right now. He's at number 32 this weekend with long